0: that I feel like I have to slow down a little bit more. I'm talking crumbs of speed, a little bit slower entry to turn one versus turn three, a little higher. And then the pit or the exit gate for the haulers, where you cross over the track above the track in turn three. If you're going to run the top, which we've heard some drivers say with the higher temperatures here late this summer, we're going to be able to see these trucks move up, which has not always been the case when we have a cool fall evening for this this midweek race. Entering by that gate is not fun. You see the gap. You see the little difference in the wall. They line up, but just not perfect. So those are little nuances for me that I look for when I come here.
1: Love having you take us inside of the helmet for different things like that. We've got 36 drivers who are going to be taking the green flag in this race, as we mentioned. Front Row Racing teammates Lane Riggs and Chandler Smith are going to lead the field to green. Both of those drivers have multiple wins here at Bristol Motor Speedway, and they've done it in recent history. Caden Honeycutt, Tristan McKee are going to be right behind them on the front row. We literally have in the first two rows two Fords, one Toyota, and one Chevrolet. All three manufacturers represented well in the starting lineup here today, which was set by the rule book due to lightning earlier today. Now let's go trackside for opening ceremonies here at Bristol Motor Speedway.
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3: Heavenly Father, as we rise up once again to just pause and recognize your love and your grace in all of our lives. Father, we thank you for this opportunity to enjoy this evening in this sport that we all love. We pray for our drivers, teams, officials tonight as they compete. As always, we ask you to watch over them all, keep them safe. And Father, as we honor our great nation here in just a moment, we pray for the men and women of our armed forces, both here at home and abroad, as well as their families. Lord, we ask you to watch over them, keep them safe. Father, may your joy and your peace surround us all. It's in Christ Jesus' name we pray. Amen.
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7: 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Brad Keselowski around the outside. He's got the lead by half a car length. Here comes Kyle Larson.
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1: Ryan Blaney goes all the way from the bottom to the top to the bottom. Now back to the top. He'll clear Chase Elliott.
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2: 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Seven races from now, Brad Gilley will know who wins the championship. Lane Riggs, Caden Honeycutt, Chandler Smith, Christian Eckes, Giovanni Ruggiero, Ty Majeski, Grant Enfinger, Daniel Hemric, Ben Rhodes, Tyler Ankrum. Those are the 10 drivers. Points have been reset. And we're going to get the first chapter, first glimpse of who may win this title tonight.
9: Look, we have a stacked field. Everyone is capable. The fact of the matter is, Lane Riggs, he went to victory lane six times this year. Chandler Smith has been strong. Caden Honeycutt's been strong. But Ross, I always still feel like we've reset the points. We've got a little bit of a variance there, but anyone can go up and take that title.
10: They can, and you go all the way back to Christian Eckes starting in 21st, a very strong truck here last year, this year in the spring, and it's something that we'll see that McAnally-Hilkeman truck drive through the field, I believe, not having won yet, as his return back to MHR, something that he is looking to change, and that could start tonight.
2: In the spring race, Brad, Caden Honeycutt finished 31st, got caught up in an accident. Grant Enfinger, 27th. Ty Majeski finished outside of the top 20. Lane Riggs did as well. So this can be a bit of a wild card race. You got to protect your position and bring those trucks home with all four fenders if you want a chance to win this championship.
9: They have a new slogan here at Bristol Motor Speedway, where chaos meets concrete. And I think that very well defines what we have here at the world's fastest half mile. We're about to get the command to fire engines. When we do so, we're going to eat some of that Melon One watermelon that Ross Chastain picked up from Food City, and you're going to get to hear the full starting lineup here of the Food City, of the UNOH 250 here at Bristol. Now let's go trackside to get the engines fired here in Tennessee.
11: Bristol, here to say the most famous words in motorsports. Please welcome President of the University of Northwestern Ohio, Dr. Jeff Jarvis.
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13: Now, here's the starting lineup. in the middle of qualifying.

0: Earlier this afternoon, Lightning put an early end to the session, so the lineup tonight set by the NASCAR rulebook. Starting 36, Nick Sanchez, the FMS Solution Chevrolet. Luke Baldwin starts 35th in the Mohawk Northeast Inc. Ford. 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Jackson Machenko starts 33rd in the Poly 9 Performance Coatings Ford. 32nd will be Chris Wright, the iHeartRadio FNB Corporation Chevrolet. 31st will be Timmy Hill, the Cobalt Enterprises Toyota.
1: 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Nick Light starts 25th in the Precision Measurements Incorporated Toyota. It's a pair of Rams in row 12 with Mini Tyrell to the outside, and Regan Smith starts 23rd. Connor Mozak starts 22nd in the Friends of Jacqueline Foundation Chevrolet, and Christian Eckes rolls off 21st in the Motion Industries Chevrolet.
0: Starting 20th will be Tanner Gray, the Black's Tire Toyota. Gio Ruggiero starts 19th in the First Auto Group Toyota. 18th will be Cole Butcher, the Atlantic Tilt Load Ford. Butterbean Queen starts 17th in the Cummins Ram. 16th will be Bailey Curry, the Monster Truck Wars Toyota. Corey LaJoy starts 15th in the Mopar Ram. 14th, Ben Rhodes, the Bomarito Ford. 13th will be Tyler Ankrum, the Lyuna Chevrolet. 12th, Jake Garcia, the Quanta Curb Records Ford. And starting 11th, Parker Eatman in the Vet Adventures Chevrolet.
1: And now for the top 10. Starting 10th, it's Grant Enfinger in the Grant County Mulch Chevrolet alongside Justin Haley in 9th in a Ram. Ty Majeski starts 8th in the Great Lakes Flooring Menards Ford. Daniel Hemrick starts 7th in the Delphi Chevrolet. Starting on the outside of row number 3, it's William Sawalich in the Soundgear Toyota. And starting 5th, it's Stuart Friesen in the Halmar International Toyota. It's the RCA Chevrolet of Tristan McKee who rolls off 4th tonight. To his inside, it's Caden Honeycutt in 3rd in the Mobile 1 Toyota. And now for the front row, it's a pair of teammates. On the outside, starting 2nd, it's Chandler Smith in the QuickTie Ford. And on the pole, your points leader, Lane Riggs, in the Love's Travel Stops Peak Ford.
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1: Road picks. Let's start with Andrew Curlett.
10: Well, Nick, it is just my pleasure to be reporting here from Bristol Motor Speedway. Give me Caden Honeycutt. Last time we were at a short track at Richmond, he won it. I have the 11 truck of Honeycutt to win it all tonight.
1: All right, what do you think, Wendy Venturini?
11: Well, that's a great pick, but it's not who's going to win. The guy that won here 1 month ago when the trucks were racing back in Loudon, it seems so long ago they were racing, and that winner, Lane Riggs. And guess what? He's won here twice at Bristol. He's going to make it three times. And by the way, he's also our points leader.
0: Hey, how about that? Pat Patterson is high on top of the roof on the back straightaway here at Bristol Motor Speedway. Ready to call the action, Pat. This is going to be a good one.
12: Yeah, it always is. And this is probably the most dramatic view you can get
6: to watch these trucks go after tonight and the cars this weekend as well. What you got to protect against here, especially early on at Bristol,

0: is wanting too much too fast. These guys have got to have their heads on straight, and they need to get these first 20 so laps under their belt, and it's going to be fun to see who can get out front. Certainly we got the couple up there in the very front of the field who can get it done. But it's going to be great tonight at Bristol. We'll be your eyes and ears all night long.
1: Appreciate that, Pat. Looking forward to hearing your calls. And, Ross, let's touch on that. How important is it for these drivers, especially the drivers in the chase, to find some sort of rhythm early on here at Bristol?
2: Very important, and I'll circle Christian Eckes as the guy that I am the most worried about. Off of the metric system starting grid, 21st spot for that 91 truck, a guy that I think can drive up and would be my pick tonight to win the race, but he has to get, like Pat said, through these first couple of laps, not kink a fender. These trucks are the only metal bodies we have left in the sport of NASCAR. All of our other series are composite bodies, flange fit. These are hand-rolled fenders on the sides with a Kevlar mixed nose and tail. They will not bounce back if you touch another truck or the wall, and you can cut down tires by caving them in. These steel fenders will cut down these Goodyear Eagles.
3: Christian Eckes won here with McAnally Hilgevin Racing back when he drove for them before, and it was actually a three MHR trucks in the top four that night, which was pretty exciting. Something unusual, the trucks are going down pit road, setting the light on their digital dashes, and actually we typically see them go through single file. Chandler Smith actually drove up to the door of his teammate Lane Riggs, and they just matched each other down the front straightaway pit road.
2: Yeah, clearly a little bit of a difference in lights or speeds for Christian to catch Lane. Somewhere I missed where he did it, if it was in the turn where it's technically the same speed that NASCAR enforces, but it is time over distance over timing loops buried underneath the asphalt apron, and you will actually travel faster around those curved sections than you will on the straight section. So clearly either Lane has to make an adjustment or his teammate Christian. So we'll see who has to make those corrections, and you cannot have a speeding penalty tonight in this race.
3: Yeah, that would be devastating, especially if it were to happen under green. The stages of this race here, pretty short, Nick. It looks like this could be a two-stopper, or actually a one-stop race, a two-segment race, even though we run the race in three stages.
1: Yeah, three sets of tires for these teams. That pit road speed, just 30 miles per hour. But you pointed out, you can essentially do it in one. 65 laps, stage number one, and another 65 laps for stage number two, and then 120 laps to finish out the 250 scheduled for tonight.
3: All right, Pat Patterson, the next time they come by, that pace truck's going to drop onto pit road, and we will go green.
0: Yeah, the fans are on their feet already. They can't wait to see this start as they come out of turn number two now and down the backstretch. And you talked about those teammates up here on the front row, Chandler Smith and Lane Riggs. Honeycutt is right there, and he's ready to go as well as they take the field now into turn number three. This is going to be a great night, and we're looking forward to the start. We're about ready to get it going, guys.
1: The lights are on, and these trucks look phenomenal. Around the world's fastest half-mile pace truck pulls off of the banking. That hands it to the Front Row Motorsports teammates. It is time to kick off the NASCAR Craftsman Truck Series chase. Green flag is in the air. We are racing at Bristol as Riggs and Smith lead them into one.
0: Riggs gets a good jump off of turn number two now, and he'll jump out front by a car length and a half there over his teammate. Into three, the field goes.
3: Man, that was almost textbook teammate. In fact, Lane Riggs out in front of Chandler Smith. We've got Chishton McKee and Caden Honeycutt. Then Stuart Friesen trying to drive to the inside of William Sawalich.
0: Sawalich now high up on the racetrack, going to hold that spot. Single file for the first six cars.
1: Those two trucks are teammates. Stuart Friesen on the bottom, trying to wrestle away that fifth position from William Sawalich. They're dead even at the start-finish line.
0: Sawalich making the middle of the racetrack work. Now lets it go up high off of turn number two. Underneath, though, he's not able to make the pass down in the backstretch.
3: Well, let's go up front. Lane Riggs is leading this race, but Chandler Smith says, you know what, I might want to have a piece of that front action.
0: Call it about two truck lengths between the top two now as they get off of turn number two. A good battle shaping up there as well. Honeycutt working back there against Tristan McKee.
1: Caden Honeycutt pulls right to the back bumper of Tristan McKee off of turn number four. Takes a peek to the inside. Can't get enough of those side by side. Pat into one.
0: Honeycutt takes a look underneath off of turn number two. McKee and he will go side by side with each other. Stuart Friesen right behind him.
3: William Sawalich got shuffled to the outside. He's dropped about six or seven spots. In fact, he might be having trouble with that truck. Caden Honeycutt's now jumped into third.
0: Yeah, right behind him as they work off of the corner now. Single file now down the backstretch here. Once again, Sawalich can't find a place to get in.
1: That's exactly the problem, Pat. He is on that outside groove, and everybody in the front 10 to 12 trucks all

0: buried to the bottom. Grant Infinger's going to give him a spot, and William Sawalich finds a spot to the bottom.
1: Yeah, single foul now. They all work off the corner. Once again, no change up front. Riggs down at the bottom of the racetrack.
2: Lane Riggs so far has led all seven laps now here at Bristol Motor Speedway. Just saw Stuart Friesen go a little high. That's opened the door for Ty Majeski.
1: Yeah, Majeski midway through three and four now. Sees if he can take advantage midway down the backstretch. He'll get the spot. Daniel Hemrick's there as well.
0: Yeah, there's a reason that Stuart Friesen went high. That truck got out of shape a lap ago. It loses the spot to Majeski. Now it's Daniel Hemrick trying to pick the bones into turn one.
1: He'll stay down at the bottom of the racetrack on that grip strip, and he gets sideways, actually moves the 52 up the racetrack just a bit.
2: This is a battle for six. Daniel Hemrick working his way underneath Stuart Friesen. Now Jake Garcia's there as Friesen's having trouble hanging on to that truck.
1: You saw Garcia right behind him now as they work off of the corner. He's looking for a way to get around Friesen. Shows him the nose, goes into turn three. He'll try to track him at the bottom.
0: This is the battle for the seventh position off of turn four. You're going to see Jake Garcia slide right around Stuart Friesen. Pick up that spot back into one.
1: Yeah, he picks it up, and now they settle it out. Single foul off the corner. It's Justin Haley right behind Friesen now into four.
2: Going a little closer to the front, Lane Riggs is leading Chandler Smith. Caden Honeycutt all by himself in third. But, Nick, I feel like Honeycutt's really starting to come into the picture now. In fact, he is one of the top four drivers in terms of fastest laps on the track.
0: And, again, Caden Honeycutt's already got 200 laps here at Bristol when he raced in the ARCA race a little bit earlier today. Finished third in that event. And I think you're right, Brad. He is starting to track down those two front row trucks as they bury themselves into turn three.
2: Coming into turn number three, Caden Honeycutt now has locked it down to within about five car lengths of Chandler Smith, who is chasing leader Lane Riggs into one.
1: Honeycutt once again closing the distance now midway through one and two off of turn number two, calling about eight truck lengths that separates him from the front bunch.
0: Just had a change for the fourth position. Ty Majeski looked really sporty in practice earlier today. He just picked off Tristan McKee. So that Menards truck, Matt, looking pretty good as he's moved into fourth.
1: Yeah, guys, and it's going to get really interesting now because the leaders are going to catch that lap traffic, and there's going to be a whole lot of maneuvering here as they head back your way.
2: First truck to go a lap down. That is the number 22 truck out there on the racetrack. In fact, Lane Riggs right to his outside as they head into one.
1: Riggs does a nice job off of two and getting around the number 22 there of Jackson, and he works now off the corner. Once again, behind him, though, Chandler Smith keeping pace.
0: Yeah, Jackson Pacheco just making his second start in the truck series, and he will stay low to watch the front three trucks go around him. But here's the problem, Pat. Pacheco is all by himself. This pack in front of Lane Riggs down the front straightaway, a lot of trucks going side by side. It's about to get interesting for the race leaders.
1: That's why they sell a lot of tickets here, Nick. They want to see these guys get after it. Right now, Lane Riggs is going to have his hands full down the backstretch.
2: Right up in front of Lane Riggs, Regan Smith, he takes the bottom. He's driving the number 25 Ram truck, and then a side-by-side battle in front of them with Caden Quapel, and Nick Sanchez.
1: Once again, a lot of traffic to work with here as we try to get around Regan Smith. He'll do that, goes to the top side of the racetrack, doing a nice job so far, and everybody's playing nice, letting them around.
0: Yeah, very early in this race, and the lap traffic is being very courteous to the front runners as Lane Riggs is moving left and right, seeing Chandler Smith start to move around, and Ross Caden Honeycutt is right there as these three leaders. This is where it's going to get busy over the next several laps.
3: This is where, if you're one of these three leaders, you cannot make a mistake in King Contender here, and the top is not in just yet. Still, the dominant lane is around the bottom.
2: Here we go. We might have a battle for the lead now. Caden Quapel on the inside, Nick Sanchez on the outside, and they are blocking the front row trucks of leader Lane Riggs and Chandler Smith. This battle goes back into one.
1: Now Chandler Smith into one, tries to figure out he's going to follow his teammate off of turn number two. He's got to go, though. Honeycutt is bearing down here, down the backstretch into three.
0: Throw a blanket over the front three. Caden Honeycutt goes to the bottom. First thing, he's going to try to pick off Chandler Smith. They were side by side off of turn four.
1: Oh, here goes Honeycutt to the bottom of the racetrack in one, side by side for second. That battle goes door to door down the backstretch. Honeycutt trying to close in and take that spot.
2: Lane Riggs has an opening in the turns. He just cannot dive underneath Nick Sanchez right now as Sanchez tries to hang on to the lead lap.
1: Sanchez tries to hang on to the lead lap. Meanwhile, the leader, though, finds a way off of turn number two. And once again, his teammate has been that second spot.
0: Nick Sanchez filling in for Parker Kligerman, who was supposed to drive that 75 truck this weekend. He's a little ill, hoping he starts to feel better, but certainly Lane Riggs has picked off a couple trucks. Chandler Smith doing the same. So is Caden Honeycutt. And I'll tell you what, Ross, here comes Ty Majeski in that bright yellow Menards car. He

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2: Back at Bristol Motor Speedway, it's the chase opener for the NASCAR Craftsman Truck Series. Lane Riggs has led all 35 laps so far. In fact, he just put Connor Mozak a lap down, put Connor Hall a lap down. And Ross, in lap traffic, it seems like the leaders are actually starting to spread out.
8: Yeah, that's right. Yeah, Lane Riggs doing a really good job of working traffic and has put some gap between himself in second and third place. And even Ty Majeski, really a full straightaway behind now, not what we saw just a few laps ago.
2: Let's give you a snapshot of the top 10 as they run right now. Lane Riggs is your race leader. He has led all 37 laps. We go 65 for stage number one before we hand out some stage points. And, of course, those stage points become even more valuable here in the chase. But Lane Riggs is your late race leader by 1 second over Chandler Smith. Caden Honeycutt runs in third. Ty Majeski is fourth. Jake Garcia is fifth. Tristan McKee runs in the sixth spot. Daniel Hemric is seventh. Stuart Friesen is eighth. Justin Haley is the highest running Ram truck. He's in ninth. And William Sawalich, after getting stuck on the outside line, Brad, he's finally found a little rhythm. He settled into the 10th position.
9: Here we go now. Battle for second. Caden Honeycutt has caught Chandler Smith. They head to the backstretch.
10: Down the backstretch they go. Once again, those two battling with each other. Honeycutt on the inside. Chandler Smith to the outside midway through three and four.
2: They'll stay side by side off of turn number four. Chandler Smith has the advantage at the start-finish line. He runs that top groove.
10: Yeah, he gets a good bite or a good jump off there, but he didn't off of this particular time, and Honeycutt took the position. He'll try the crossover into three.
9: Now Chandler Smith on the bottom. Caden Honeycutt, the new second-place truck, he's on the top. He is able to clear Chandler Smith. He'll set his sights on the lap truck of Connor Mozak.
10: Yeah, Connor Mozak right in front of him. Honeycutt's going to be forced to try to go to the bottom of the racetrack down here in three and four. Nope, stays up high. That's going to let Chandler Smith come back up and get closer.
2: Meanwhile, we've got one of the chase trucks coming to pit lane. Ross, that is the 91 truck of Christian Eckes, and it looks like he may have some damage.
8: My pick tonight, yeah, Christian Eckes on pit road. The crew goes to work on the right side. Hard to see right now. Wendy Venturini, what do you have for us?
11: Well, what I've heard them call on the radio, it was a right front tire that went down. Trying to assess the damage for Christian Eckes as he came into this event. The crew works on the right-hand side. I see they have trying to pound out the right front wheel well area on Christian Eckes' truck, and you see, can't really see what kind of damage on the right side. You guys might be able to see it from the booth a little bit better than I can from the left side of pit road.
8: Yeah, we're just getting our first look at a replay. Wendy actually turned himself into the wall off the left front of Grant Enfinger. Two chase drivers getting together, no caution on the speedway, but it turned that 91 truck of Christian Eckes hard into the outside wall with the right front, mainly only the right front. The right rear is mostly clean. Hard to tell if this truck will be able to

0: continue as he rejoins on the track, but there could be more damage.
1: I mean, Ross, I hate calling you Nostradamus, but this is exactly what you set up in the pre-race, the exact type of thing that you have to avoid, and clearly still too much damage as Christian Eckes is bringing that car right back to the pit box.
0: Yeah, hard to say if it was straight back, but I think it's actually just for a penalty, maybe speeding. They called it right away. So, yeah, he'll rejoin again, but multiple laps down, five down and counting. A night ender for the 91 truck of Christian Eckes right here. Like, five laps is too many, going on six now. Too many laps to be down.
2: Yeah, too many crew members over the wall was the official penalty for Christian Eckes, and really tough luck for him. He had actually moved up nine spots in the running order, and now he is going to have to hope for a lot of cautions or something that can get him back in contention here. Meanwhile, Lane Riggs continues to lead over Caden Honeycutt, Chandler Smith, Ty Majeski, and Jake Garcia, the top five drivers. Been a nice night for the Fords out here. In fact, we've got four of them in the top five, Nick.
1: Yeah, Lane Riggs looks very fast, but even he has encountered a bit of adversity, Ross. We just saw him trying to put Mini Tyrell a lap down, and it got awful close here on the front straightaway.
0: Yeah, same thing as with Christian Eckes and Grant Enfinger. Mini not realizing he was outside of him off turn two, turned himself up, did not quite hit the wall. There is some damage on Mini's truck. I've not gotten a great view of Lane Riggs in that bright yellow Loves travel stop Ford. A truck very easy to see, and the Ram trucks are also very easy to see, and they still found each other, Brad.
2: That's right, and they're all yellow, so there we go. But Lane Riggs heading into turn number three is now enjoying a 2.3-second lead over Caden Honeycutt. Caden Honeycutt's driven away just a little bit from Chandler Smith. The gap there about 0.6 of a second as we're winding it down. 13 laps to go here in stage number one of the NASCAR Craftsman Truck Series Chase Opener here at Bristol Motor Speedway. So far, Nick, I feel like a lot of these trucks are doing a great job at giving each other room while still racing hard.
1: Yeah, there's no doubt. The lap traffic has been ferocious. Meanwhile, starting to see a battle for fourth shape up down in turns one and two. Ty Majeski has it. Jake Garcia's got a very fast truck. He runs in that fifth position as they dive into turn number three. They're separated by just a couple car lengths. These two have lost the front three, Pat Patterson, but putting on a pretty good show for the fourth spot right now.
3: Yeah, Garcia trying to close the gap now between turns one and two down the backstretch. Call it about five truck lengths separate those two as they're kind of out by themselves, so to speak, right now.
2: With 10 laps to go here in stage number one, Lane Riggs has already lapped almost into the top 20. The next truck that could go a lap down would be Corey LaJoie. Corey LaJoie is about eight truck lengths or so in front of Lane Riggs with another truck in between him of Regan Smith, but Lane Riggs has just set an awesome pace here.
0: And earlier, guys, I talked about the top not being in, but it has came in. You're seeing trucks on the track choose to run the top lap after lap. They have rubbered it in. There was already some rubber from the ARCA race and practice earlier today in both series, but definitely you see trucks when there's no pressure around them running the top. That is a great, great sight for the rest of this race as we come to the end of stage one.
1: I would imagine it's a great sign for tomorrow's race and for your race on Saturday night as well.
0: Absolutely. I want options as a race car driver. And as a fan, I want to see these race cars go all over this track, and we're seeing it already here with seven laps to go in stage one.
2: And if you're wondering about Christian Eckes, by the way, he had some damage on his truck. He went several laps down repairing that on pit road, and that truck is not up to speed. Lane Riggs just drove around and put him another lap down. Now Lane Riggs, Pat, has caught the back bumper of Corey LaJoie running in 20th.
3: Yeah, LaJoie midway through three and four now. Riggs goes right to his bumper down the back stretch. LaJoie's not going to just give him the spot. He's going to have to go earn it. It's just one-on-one that battle right now.
1: Yeah, Corey's not having a bad night. He is running in the 20th position, but again, that is how fast, Pat, that Lane Riggs has picked them off here in stage one.
3: Closes it down now to a truck link off of turn number two. Goes right to the bumper of LaJoie into turn number three. LaJoie bottom of the racetrack. Riggs up top.
2: Lane Riggs going all the way to the top. Corey LaJoie's got his left tires in that PJ1 traction compound. And now LaJoie will go a lap down as Riggs continues around with four to go in stage one, Pat.
3: Now once he'll make the pass now, LaJoie will tail in right behind him now. Also got lapped there was Regan Smith in the number 25.
1: The truck is yellow. The stage, though, has been mostly green for Lane Riggs. 62 laps that he has led so far, Pat, as he's trying to pick up some stage points.
3: Clear sailing right now to Nick Light to be the next truck up on the hit list off of four.
2: Coming to two to go now here in stage number one at Bristol Motor Speedway. Lane Riggs continues to drive away.
3: Riggs is having a great night and has really worked this traffic well midway down the backstretch now as he works his way into turn three.
1: Into turn three, Lane Riggs chooses to hug the bottom of the racetrack. He'll rock it up off of turn number four. One final lap around Bristol to pick up some stage points.
3: Well, he's won the last

0: couple of times he's been at this racetrack. He'd like to do that again tonight, halfway there, or excuse me, during this stage off of turn number three. Here comes Riggs.
1: This time by, a green and white checkered flag will go in the air. Lane Riggs will lead, win stage number one here at Bristol Motor Speedway. Caden Honeycutt comes home in second. Chandler Smith is third. Fourth is Jake Garcia. Ty Majeski fifth. Tristan McKee sixth. Daniel Hemric sixth. Ben Rhodes eighth. Stuart Friesen ninth. The last truck to get a championship point. Justin Haley finishes stage one in 10th. From Bristol Motor Speedway, this is the NASCAR Racing Network, home of the tough trucks of NASCAR.
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10: 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All right, Ross Chastain, might be an easy question. Who's getting it done so far at Bristol?
11: I'm not taking the low-hanging fruit, Nick. I'm going with the best of the rest. Jake Garcia drove into fourth place on the last lap, passing his teammate, Ty Majeski, a little over 10 seconds back of the leader, I think. Last I looked, maybe before somewhere. He was a ways back is what I'm getting at. But, yes, Jake Garcia in that Thor Sport, that gray number 98 truck, drove to fourth around his teammate, Ty Majeski. You don't see many other Thor Sport trucks pass that bright yellow Menards 88 truck, and he's doing that tonight.
1: I like that. Jake Garcia started 12th here tonight, a non-chase driver, and he's doing it nice and clean as well. I don't know that we ever looked at him on the racetrack and felt any angst out of that truck.
10: Plus eight on the day. Landon Lewis also picked up eight spots in stage number one. Connor Hall picked up seven. Luke Baldwin moved up seven spots. So, yeah, Lane Riggs led them all in stage number one, Brad, but certainly awesome to highlight some of those drivers that appear to be on the move tonight.
1: Pit road is not open, and Ross, when that green light goes on at the entrance, I still don't know that it's going to see a whole lot of action. What do you think?
11: Yeah, with 19 trucks, Nick Light's a final truck on the lead lap. Yeah, you're going to have options if you're at the second half of the lead lap truck, so that'll be the first move that a crew chief can make tonight. If you're at the tail end of that lead lap, why not pit? I think cold tires are better than hot ones, but if you're in that top 10, top 7, I you know, you have the opportunity to just stay out and keep your track position. And with Corey LaJoie getting the free pass, you know, he'll definitely pit, start at the tail, but then we'll see lap down trucks. That's a race in itself, right? I've spent a lot of my career a lap down, and that is a whole race in itself, deciding if you're going to stay out, although you don't get to get a free pass because the leaders are not going to pit or somebody's not going to pit. With pit road opening right now, there's a first lead lap truck chest move, and then there's a lap down truck piece to this as well.
1: Look forward to that. Andrew Curlin, Wendy Venturini are covering pit road for us now. In fact, as Lane Rigg bypasses pit road, and really most of the front runners do that, we will have some takers. In fact, fourth place, Jake Garcia is the first one that is going to dive in. We're going to start things off on the back straightaway, get updates from Andrew Curlin.
12: It's pretty quiet on my end of pit road. A few updates. Caden Honeycutt was taking it pretty easy the last 10 laps of that stage, just trying to save some tires. Stuart Friesen is in and having a good run in that first stage, as is Nick Light. They told him he was a little bit loose, but he was still faster than a lot of the trucks that he was around, Wendy Venturini.
13: Well, I'll take you through my trucks on this end of pit road. Lane Riggs, who's been out front

0: very fast. We already know he's not super aggressive out there. He said he's actually saving his truck. Little free into one for Lane Riggs. Right in front of me, Jake Garcia is going to come down pit road. We heard Ross Chastain give him some kudos, and it's much deserved because Jake Garcia is on it tonight, and so is his pit crew. Pretty fast four-tire stop. Pretty solid truck here at Bristol tonight. Also coming down pit road, William Sawalich is in for four tires and fuel. Also Chandler Smith, who has been in the high lane, said he was very free when he got on that high lane. So I want to report back to you guys on the booth watching that high lane. Chandler Smith says it's a little bit too free up top still for him.
1: Yeah, Wendy, if I'm a driver, I like that, although it's uncomfortable, and he lost a spot to Caden Honeycutt in that first stage. Still, with this cycle on tires and the him staying on the racetrack and not pitting for tires, that's going to, I believe it will tighten up. You got to think about these trucks, the old-style cup cars of Gen 6, the O'Reilly cars, they tend to build tighter. That's not every time, every case, but more often than not, it's going to build tighter with all that engine heat coming off the tires, building the right front tire here at Bristol. So look for Chandler Smith to be set up nicely for Stage 2, Nick.
2: Ross, how about the strategy play for Jake Garcia? Gives up the fourth position to pit. The good news is a lot of drivers followed him onto pit lane, and we only had six drivers that stayed out. Lane Riggs, Caden Honeycutt, Chandler Smith, Ty Majeski, Tanner McKee, and Ben Rhodes. But for Jake Garcia, he's got a fast race truck, and he's going to restart in the seventh position.
1: Yeah, he'll have his choice of row four, so he can start inside in the seventh spot or outside. Tends to be the preferred line. It looks like with the top coming in already tonight. So, yeah, not in the chase and looking for that first win. I'm sure that was a crew chief call. But for Jake Garcia, he gets his choice of row four. He would have restarted with his choice of row two, or not his, not the choice of row two in the fourth spot that Ty Majeski will have. So watch the 88 truck, watch the 98, Ty Majeski, and Jake Garcia to see how this works out for two teammates that made two opposite calls for pitting.
3: I like that call from crew chief Josh Hankins. You already drove your way up through the field on equal tires to everyone, and now you've got a great opportunity restarting seventh to drive up through the field on fresher tires. In fact, stage number two right now has 57 laps to go. We're likely going to restart this stage somewhere around 54 laps to go here in this, so it's going to be a quick one.
1: And what will come into play next is if there's a caution during this stage and how early will you put your final set of tires on, or will you wait? And I think how fast Jake Garcia, Daniel Hemric, Stuart Friesen, Justin Haley, Jay Haley, as I call him, his original name, or JJ, he's swapped it around a couple times in his career, buddy of mine, but we'll see. If they can drive through the field, you will want to put your final set of tires on later in the race. If they don't make much headway, it's even more means to put them on as early as you can.
2: Yeah, it feels like we're going to learn a lot here on this restart. Obviously, we know the pace that Lane Riggs, Caden Honeycutt, Chandler Smith have had. They have run top three since the drop of the green flag. But those drivers that could be on the move with the fresh tires, Brad, including Jake Garcia, Daniel Hemric is the highest running chase driver that opted to pit for some fresh tires. He's going to restart somewhere around the eighth position, being shown in the eighth spot right now. And then some other drivers who we haven't touched much about, Gio Ruggiero running 13th, Grant Infinger 14th, Tyler Rank from 15th. They're opting for some fresh tires as well, as they're going to try to move up through the field.
3: When we come back next time by, it'll be our first trip to the Echo Park Automotive Restart Zone. 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Pat Patterson, how are they lining up for stage two?
4: Well, they're doing just that, Brad. Everybody is getting in line right now as we look at Caden Honeycutt up here on the front row with Lane Riggs. Really impressed with Tristan McKee tonight. His racecraft, for no more experience than he's got, of course, after winning a championship today, the East Coast ARCA Championship, probably feels pretty good about things, but his racecraft's very impressive. He'll start back here in the third row, but the pace truck slowly down the backstretch right now because they want to get everybody caught up. There's still cars or trucks on the front stretch trying to get back here and get lined up, but we're about set to go. They head into turn number three.
2: It's a good-looking truck for Tristan McKee, too, with that RCA sponsorship. Brad, reminds me of the late John Andretti. Remember when he drove for Kelly Harborough on the RCA car? So good to see Tristan having a good night. Here comes the field out of turn number four. And, boy, Caden Honeycutt and Lane Riggs are separated side-by-side by a couple inches. They'll both pound the throttle as we're racing again here in stage two at Bristol.
4: Riggs gets the jump, goes to the front. He pulls away by two truck lengths now. The battle, Chandler Smith, goes side by side momentarily, now grabs the second spot.
3: Nice coordinated effort by teammates as Lane Riggs was able to have Chandler Smith follow him through, and the leaders race back into one.
4: A little further back, that

0: battle for fourth. Tristan McKee trying to take the top side of the racetrack. Works his way up there, but Majeski holds that spot down the backstretch.
1: And the hole behind Majeski was filled quickly by Jake Garcia, who's going to rip away the fifth spot. And now Garcia is going to try to set up his teammate Majeski in one.
0: Shows him the nose, bottom of the racetrack, gets side by side off of turn number three. Garcia trying to make the move down the backstretch.
2: If you wonder, do tires make a difference? It looks like it right now. Jake Garcia has a fast truck and fresh tires. He just moved into fourth around teammate Majeski.
0: Made it look easy if you can actually do something like that at Bristol. Now he'll go set his sights on that fourth or that third place truck down the back stretch.
1: Yeah, no doubt about it that getting to the fourth spot was no problem for Jake Garcia. He did that in stage one. Passing these front three trucks, though, Pat, that might be a little bit more difficult.
0: Yeah, that is going to be tougher as it spreads out now amongst the top five or six. That battle down the back stretch. Garcia working on the tee. Bottom of the racetrack he goes, trying to get that spot.
2: Garcia's teammate, two-time champion Ben Rhodes, does not have fresher tires, but he's looking pretty racy trying to move up through the field on the inside of McKee.
0: Now there's a guy that knows how to get it done, especially here at Bristol. Rhodes doing a nice job here as he works down the backstretch as well, right to the bumper of McKee.
1: Ben Rhodes is a two-time series champion. He'll have to hold off on passing Tristan McKee because here comes Stuart Friesen. He'll look to the inside and one.
0: Friesen in that familiar colors off of turn number two as he takes the 52 up a spot. He's fighting hard with him into the corner.
2: Stuart Friesen working the bottom of the racetrack. Now he's trying to draw to the inside of Tristan McKee. Can't do it off of turn number four. Now gets a nice shot from Ben Rhodes.
0: Yeah, Rhodes gives him a nice shot and then tries to hold on to his truck off of turn number two. Goes back to the bumper again now, aggressively into three.
1: Boy, Ben Rhodes had to jump out of the throttle and cut Stuart Friesen a break because they nearly made contact. Now Ben Rhodes finds a lane to the outside. They'll go side by side into two.
0: Yeah, Friesen just trying to scare him up the top side of the racetrack, guys. They go side by side now. Not going to be able to stop him on four.
2: Right behind them, we got a Toyota that's showing a little bit of speed. Tanner Gray now is driven up to the inside of William Sawalich. Pat, seems like Gray is on the move.
0: Tanner Gray has got the Black's tire machine rolling here tonight as he works his way down the backstretch, tries to pick up another spot.
1: He's trying to set up William Sawalich, but Sawalich is the aggressive driver out of turn number four. He's trying to move around Daniel Hemric as they battle just inside the top 10.
0: Yeah, about a truck length and a half separate that battle down the backstretch once again. Also being very aggressive is Justin Haley.
2: And yeah, Justin Haley now trying to work his way up through the field. We actually have Cole Butcher, a slow truck, on the bottom of the racetrack. Actually, a couple of them had to avoid him as they were coming off of turn number four. Up front, Lane Riggs is leading this race. Pat, we have a four-truck breakaway this time, however, out front.
0: Yeah, and Tom Majeski's not that far back as he gets into turn one right now. He's got a really quick truck. I think he will soon be up there battling with the top five.
1: Up front, it is the top three in the championship. Everybody circled Lane Riggs, Chandler Smith, Caden Honeycutt, and said, yeah, champion's probably coming from that trio. Not sure anybody anticipated Jake Garcia, who's not a chaser, putting up a good fight, but he's got a fast truck and four fresh Goodyear tires. All of those trucks hugging the bottom through turns three and four as they set back up into turn one.
0: Only going to be about maybe three, four more laps, and once again, Riggs is going to be faced with a whole lot of traffic to start working around as he enters turn three.
2: 39 laps to go this time by. Lane Riggs continues to lead Chandler Smith, Caden Honeycutt, Jake Garcia, Ty Majeski, your top five as they're back in one.
0: Alpha turn number one. Here is that Love's machine off of turn two into turn three. About eight trucks separate he and his teammate first and second.
1: Even separation through the front four. They look like fighter jets buzzing around Bristol Motor Speedway. Again, Lane Riggs has led all 92 laps, and Pat, he is setting sail down the backstretch.
0: Yeah, going to be a lot of traffic here in a minute, as I just mentioned a few minutes ago. Down into turns three and four they go. Going to be another lap or so, and it's going to get busy.
2: Let's go down to Wendy Venturini.
3: I just want to follow up on Ross Chastain's pick of Jake Garcia. That's the one to watch. Definitely is the only one out there with fresh tires running in that fourth position. He was a little bit tight. They made an air pressure adjustment to free it up. They also made a wedge adjustment for Jake Garcia. They were one of the brave soldiers that came down pit road and opted for the four tires. But now we're going to be up against the clock as we watch the first three trucks out on the field with older tires when they hit pit road, what it's going to actually look like when they're all on the same pace.
2: Lane Riggs about to catch lap traffic. We'll bring in the action when we come back to Bristol Motor Speedway.
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2: Welcome back to Bristol Motor Speedway. It's race number one of the NASCAR Craftsman Truck Series chase for the championship. And so far, Lane Riggs has dominated this race. He's led all 104 laps so far, but life is not very easy for him right now, Pat Patterson, as he is in a hornet's nest of lap traffic.
10: Or the eye of the storm, either way you want to look at it. By the way, Caden Honeycutt has picked up that second spot. Chandler Smith got outed a couple of times here. Garcia goes to work on him. But, man, Lane Riggs has got his hands full.
2: Yeah, Jake Garcia, by the way, behind them with Lane Riggs leading this race, is actually on the move trying to go forward. In fact, Chandler Smith there for a second, Pat, looked like he was about to really fall into his clutches.
10: Yeah, and once again, Garcia about five truck lengths back now. He'll try to catch back up, but he's got a lot of traffic to navigate as well. Here's the leader once again, Lane Riggs, into turn one. He's trying to stay out in front of Caden Honeycutt. Honeycutt is way back, probably about a half a straightaway now into turn three.
2: Yeah, Lane Riggs has just done a masterful job of carving his way through lap traffic. Chandler Smith, Caden Honeycutt, Jake Garcia, maybe not so much, although they are all running that top group. Now Honeycutt goes to the bottom of the racetrack. The battle is shaping up for third as Chandler Smith is up top by about a car length over Jake Garcia as they're trying to sweep around all this lap traffic. But Garcia is right there in the tire treks, Pat, as they head to one.
10: Into turn one they go. Garcia half a truck length back now. Both of them rim riding up next to the wall as he tries to work his way in the middle of the corner here. That's Caden Quaple who's in the middle of that duel between those guys.
2: And Jake Garcia has fresher tires than Chandler Smith. And Ross, I'm not sure where the crossover is, if we even have that established really this weekend, but are the amount of laps now on Garcia's tires starting to sort of equalize things with Chandler Smith?
11: I really feel like he's been equal the entire time. 65 green flag lap, fresher tires. Chandler Smith has older than Jake Garcia. Jake Garcia's newer tires. I'm trying to talk too fast, like lap times here at Bristol. But yes, it really looked pretty even from the get-go. Jake Garcia was able to drive up to fourth, but he's really stayed right there, two truck lengths back of Chandler now.
2: Let's take a peek at a really good battle down the front straightaway for the fifth position as Ty Majeski's got his hands full as Stuart Friesen has pulled right to his back bumper as they roar down the back straightaway again, just like some of these front runners running that outside groove and letting the slower lap traffic stay to the bottom. But Majeski's got a one-car length advantage, Pat, as he hangs onto the top five spot.
10: Majeski will go up high in the racetrack and turns one and two, tries to get that run off the corner down the backstretch, closes it down to about three truck lengths into three.
2: Stuart Friesen now dives to the inside. Ty Majeski all the way to the top side. Majeski's going to be able to carry the momentum off four.

0: Majeski's going to run into some traffic down here at the bottom, and we'll see if Stuart Friesen can take advantage off of turn number two. Down the backstretch they go. Going to run up on Brendan Butterball Queen here in a moment.
1: Fascinating to watch him move around the racetrack. Friesen goes to the bottom, pulled even with Majeski for a moment. Now Ty will go to the bottom into turn one.
0: Right behind Queen as they work their way off of turn number two. Majeski once again trying to figure a way around. Friesen trying to figure a way around at the top of the racetrack.
2: Both those trucks have to go to the high side to pass lap traffic. We've got 14 laps to go here in stage number two. Lane Riggs leads Caden Honeycutt, Chandler Smith, Jake Garcia, Ty Majeski, the top five. From Bristol Motor Speedway, this is the NASCAR Racing Network, home of the tough trucks of NASCAR.
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1: Back at Bristol Motor Speedway, and the lane train has kept it on the tracks all night so far. Lane Riggs has led all 124 laps, and Pat Patterson, he's six laps away from sweeping the first two stages.
0: Yeah, he's going to lead this pretty good right now because he's not really challenged from the back at all. Caden Honeycutt doing all he can midway down the backstretch. Can't run him down, guys.
2: Yeah, Caden Honeycutt now is challenging Corey LaJoy, who had just gone that lap down and is really just not able to catch the tailgate of Lane Riggs.
0: Riggs, bottom of the racetrack off of turn two. Honeycutt really trying to find his grip of the top side of the racetrack. Midway down the backstretch, he gets around LaJoy and goes hunting the leader.
1: Some of those other battles we talked about, Chandler Smith is held off Jake Garcia. They're separated by just a couple car lengths. We also touched on that battle for fifth. Ty Majeski has now opened up about a 7 or 8 truck length gap over Stuart Friesen. But again, Lane Riggs continues to pick him up and lay him down. He'll roar off of turn number four. Just three laps to go, Pat, here in stage two.
0: Lane Riggs now going to the top side of the racetrack in the Loves machine as he works his way off of turn number two, midway down the backstretch. Gets right to the door there, the number 44, which is Andre Perez.
2: Andre Perez goes to the bottom. He opens up that top side for Lane Riggs. Riggs actually had to back way off and try and cross him over.
0: Yeah, once again, Andre Perez goes to the top side in two. Gets a little loose there. And Riggs goes door-to-door with him into three.
1: Yeah, we've heard some couple drivers talk about their trucks not handling well to the outside. Lane Riggs, his truck works well everywhere. Back into turn number one.
0: No problem at all here, although Perez is not going away. He's racing him hard off of turn number three. Riggs this time will just tuck in behind him. Caden Honeycutt, though, is the big benefactor there, guys.
2: Caden Honeycutt's trying to catch up, but will be all for naught. Green and white checkered flag in the air for the second time. Lane Riggs will win a stage here at Bristol Motor Speedway as he picks up stage number two of the UNOH 250. Caden Honeycutt brings his truck home second. Chandler Smith third. Jake Garcia fourth. Fifth was Ty Majeski. Stuart Friesen sixth. Nick Light seventh. Eighth was Tanner Gray, Bailey Curry ninth, 10th Tristan McKee, the last truck to actually get a championship point here in stage number two at Bristol.
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4: 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This time, with everything on the line. 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
5: So far at Bristol, the rich have gotten richer. Lane Riggs has picked up 20 stage points. Oh, by the way, he came in as your points leader for the NASCAR Craftsman Truck Series Chase. 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
5: Back at Bristol Motor Speedway, Lane Riggs has led all 134 laps, but things are about to get busy, busy, busy down on pit road. Wendy Venturini and Andrew Kurland covering things for us as Lane Riggs, Caden Honeycutt, Chandler Smith all lead them on to pit lane. Andrew Kurland.
15: Chase driver Ben Rhodes wanted to make it a goal to finish in the top 10 in both stages. Just was shy of that in 12th. They're going to make an air pressure adjustment to help Rhodes out. Ty Majeski said he was lacking on grip. They're going to pull a rubber out of the right rear. Caden Honeycutt is also in for 4 tires in Sunoco fuel. They're going to try to help him on his fire off speed. They said, great job conserving your tires. Wendy Venturini.
16: Tristan McKee, who just wrapped up the E-Series Championship in the ARCA race directly before this truck race, says he is not bad. It's a little loose on entry into 1, but 3 and 4 is good. It's a little tight on landing. His crew chief, Chad Walter, is going to do a 4-tire change, but no adjustments for Tristan McKee. Move up on pit road, it's Chandler Smith in the third position. He described his truck as unsettled. It needed more lateral grip, especially up top. They're taking 1.5 rounds out of the right rear and also air pressure in the left rear. Now, Lane Riggs, a very long pit stop, lost a lot of time on this ground. We're going to figure out what happened there. He was little bit free on entry, skating the right rear a little bit. They did make a wedge and an air pressure adjustment for Lane Riggs, but as you could tell, he lost 5 spots on pit road.
5: For the first time tonight, Lane Riggs will not lead here at Bristol Motor Speedway as Jake Garcia wins the race off of pit road, followed by Stuart Friesen, Chandler Smith, Caden Honeycutt, Bailey Curry, then Lane Riggs in 6th, Gio Ruggiero, Daniel Hemric, and Ty Majeski. That's the way they came off of pit road as things got very, very busy here at the end of stage number 2. 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Craftsman, build on. Ross, you gave it to Jake Garcia in the last stage, and he actually just won the race off pit road. Where are we going this one?
17: Hard to go against Jake, but, I mean, Caden Honeycutt on the long run closed the gap. The closest I saw Caden to Lane Riggs was right at the end of 130 laps. So Coming back around to 113 to go this time as we cycle behind the Chevy Pace truck. You know, going to have a less laps, or about the same if we went green, but all green. So could be going a lot

0: further, but we have not had any cautions for cause tonight, only the two stage breaks. But on the long run, Caden Honeycutt, that Scott Zipadelli-led team, looked strong.
1: Let's go downstairs to Andrew Curlin.
2: Want to update you guys on some strategy. Stuart Friesen is in the second position right now on timing and scoring. He came down for four tires at the end of stage number one, just came back down on pit road for two tires. So a little bit of a track position play for Stuart Friesen. Just barely missed out at the chase. That doesn't mean he can't play spoiler tonight, Wendy Venturini.
3: We've been watching the replays on the 34 pit stop when he lost five spots on pit road. They had trouble on the right rear. Watching it, it's just hard to tell what exactly happened on the right rear tire, but it definitely got hung up and caused a very long pit stop and therefore has put Lane Riggs further back on this restart.
4: Looked like four lugs came off fairly easy, Ross. It was maybe that fifth one that they had trouble with.
0: Yeah, there's a lot going on there. And there's no, like Wendy said, no glaring issue, Nick. It's just a little slow, and it's hard to tell. You can't see the actual pattern of the gun hitting the lug nuts. But with the Jackman so close to the exhaust with their jack post on that 34 truck, everybody with the carrier, the rear changer, and the Jackman are all huddled right towards the back, a long ways back on that truck. And yes, there was something that was slow with the pattern, and it shows. These pit roads, these over-the-wall crew members are so fast that any little hiccup and you are losing spots.
1: Lane Riggs has passed a lot of trucks tonight. They have all been lap trucks. He's not had to pass anyone for position. Now he will, as he's being shown in the sixth position. And I just want to revisit the strategy call by Stuart Friesen going with two tires. Obviously, you know, the three of us were in New Hampshire, and we watched how it played out towards the end of that race, Ross, where we were tracking, you know, three different drivers trying to get into the chase. Stuart Friesen was the guy who was on the outside looking in. But, boy, he's had a great night and now has a ton of track position.
0: Yeah, and I believe he was a chase-capable driver, and he is driving for that Halmar Friesen team that they are championship capable. We saw them go to the Final Four last year with Caden Honeycutt driving after switching from Nice Motorsports, doing a one-race stint with Young's Motorsports over to the Halmar Friesen iconic blue truck, and now he's in the 11 truck starting right behind Stewart. But Stuart Friesen was capable of competing in this championship. Nothing he'd like more than to go win tonight, though.
1: Brad, how about Bailey Curry running in the fourth position? That's a guy who we've seen kind of come and go in various levels of NASCAR, and he's having a great night running in that fourth position here as we get set for stage three.
4: He is driving one of those Tricon Garage Toyota Tundras, doing a great job of that. Well, we're seeing them line up side by side as they've come to the choose. There's one fast truck that's not there. Chandler Smith, speeding on pit road. He is going to have to restart at the tail of the field. Another fast truck. Our two-time champion, Ben Rhodes, safety violation for that number 99 F-150, so very tough for them. But we're going to restart with 109 laps to go, Pat Patterson.
5: Yeah, pretty exciting here. We've got a couple guys up front that have not been there. We have not seen that 34 truck behind at all tonight, so it's going to be interesting to see how much patience he can put out here on the early going. And Tom Majeski also in a good spot up here towards the front of the field, as is Daniel Hemric. We're ready to turn them loose again here at the Last Great Coliseum.
1: Three of the top four here at the front of the field are not championship eligible. It has been a night of upsets now, as Lane Riggs is going to have to try to rally from the fifth position. Green flag, though, is back in the air. It's a great start for Jake Garcia as he'll lead him into turn one.
5: Garcia immediately goes to the bottom of the racetrack in one and two, and he'll extend his lead by about two truck lengths under Caden Honeycutt into three.
4: Caden Honeycutt follows him through, and boy, all the way from the top side, Lane Riggs has already gained a couple of spots. He moved into third, puts his front bumper on the tailgate of Caden Honeycutt.
5: Lane Riggs is bound for the front, or at least he's trying to, off of turn number two, trying to put a bumper to Honeycutt on turn number three. Side by side, the battle's for second.
1: That Ford of Lane Riggs is an absolute rocket ship. Gets right in the tire tracks, right to the back bumper of Caden Honeycutt.
5: Well, the chrome horn was working there. He went up and told him, "I want the spot, and I'm coming to get it." He'll try it again down in turn three.
4: Man, that last trip to the Echo Park Automotive restart zone for Lane Riggs was a big one. He now dives to the bottom, see if he can make that work to try and get around Honeycutt for second.
5: First four or five, single file off of turn number two. Once again, Stuart Friesen now is showing the nose to Lane Riggs in three.
1: Bit of of a bobble there in turn two for Lane Riggs. He bobbles again, opens up the door for Stuart Friesen. He's going to pull right to the left rear tire into turn one.
5: Stu the shoe, bottom of the racetrack he goes. He's battling for the third spot off of turn number three. They stay side by side in turn three.
4: Just as fast as Lane

0: Ridge looked like he was going forward. Stuart Friesen said, you know what? I want to have a chance to race you. He'll continue to trail Riggs into one.
1: He'll only be separated off turn two by a half a truck length now down the backstretch. Bailey Curry right there in the mix as well.
2: All this battling has been absolutely perfect for Jake Garcia. He's opened up a four truck length advantage as Caden Honeycutt tries to track him down.
1: Garcia midway through one and two now down the backstretch. About a nine truck separation between him and Caden Honeycutt.
0: We're going to keep an eye on Lane Riggs. He's currently running third, but Wendy Venturini telling us he might actually have a problem with that truck now and could possibly come in. Ross, we saw him make an amazing move on the restart. Sometimes when you do that, a lot of times fenders touch each other, especially with these steel bodies.
3: Yeah, a lot of close racing here on the restart, but no visible smoke, no visible incidents that we've seen, so not sure what's happening with Lane Riggs.
2: He's got it settled down after having a couple bobbles there. I thought Stuart Friesen was going to easily get around, but now he's going to try to establish a little bit of rhythm, which I know, Ross, has to be easier said than done at a place like Bristol Motor Speedway.
3: Well, and for Lane, he led every lap he had control of, and then he loses the lead and has to restart further back than he wanted to. And you could see it on the restart. He was committed. He was ready to go. In entry of turn one on the restart, he was aggressive. And he made up the positions. He's in third. He is in a fine spot. As long as the truck is underneath him, he can just run along here. Jake Garcia leading, equal distance to Caden Honeycutt, equal distance to Lane Riggs, the top three into turn three.
0: Tell you what, one driver I'm looking at drives one of those Toyota Tundras. That's Gio Ruggiero, and Pat Patterson, he's starting to catch the back bumper of teammate Bailey Curry.
1: Yeah, you read my mind. I've been watching him as well. That white number 77, as he works his way off the corner, 17 rather. He's worked on after Bailey Curry into turn number three, only about a couple truck lengths behind.
2: Gio Ruggiero feels like a dark horse in this championship battle. Having a good night trying to set up Bailey Curley back into turn one.
1: Once again, only a half a truck length separate those two off of turn two. They're both trying to run down Stuart Friesen.
0: All of this happening with now 96 laps to go. They will not have to pit for Sunoco race fuel. A lot of the front runners still have one fresh set of Goodyear Eagles. Jake Garcia, they came in at the end of stage number one, did a four-tire change. They took two tires this time. Jake Garcia is leading the way, and Pat, I actually think he might be pulling away a little bit from Honeycutt.
1: He certainly is keeping that distance from him. Honeycutt now has still got a mirror full of Lane Riggs. Riggs only about 10 to 12 truck lengths behind, trying to regain the momentum he had earlier.
2: We documented the issues for Chandler Smith. Had to go to the tail of the field on the restart. He has only battled his way back up to the 18th position. He's been running in the top five all night long, so Chandler Smith trying to pick off some trucks one by one. Meanwhile, up front, the race leader continues to be Jake Garcia. Let's get a report off down on pit lane from Wendy Venturini.
4: Well, we thought the problems for Lane Riggs were going away because a few laps ago, the crew scampered around, the pit sign was grabbed, air pressure was going in the tires. Things settled for Lane. However, he just came back over the radio and said, I have a vibration. He thinks it's the right rear. So we're going to continue to watch Lane Riggs. He was by far the fastest truck by this point in the race. Can he keep it up, and will he have a problem with the vibration on that tire? Time will tell if this tire is going to give out for Lane Riggs.
3: That is so scary to hear, Wendy. We saw on the pit stop the right rear was the issue. They were slow, and you hope that you just got them all tight if you're going to be slow, and yet still he's feeling something. He knows the right rear was the issue, and on these steel wheels, five lug nuts, five studs coming off of the rear end housing, as it's loose, different than the cup car for the O'Reilly and the Truck Series, it will continue to work itself looser and looser, and it could eventually break the wheel, or it could just come so loose that he cannot make any laps, Nick.
2: And it looks like he has opted to come to pit lane. So the championship leader who has won the first two stages is coming to pit lane in front of you, Wendy Venturini.
4: Dylan Capello, his crew chief, said, you make the call. When it's bad enough, you come down pit road. And Lane Riggs said, it's bad enough. I'm coming down. There was a bad vibration. He did not feel good about that tire. I believe it was the right rear. And yes, the right rear tire changer goes directly to that tire. And the right sides are going to be changed for Lane Riggs. Unfortunate circumstance for Lane, who's by far has the fastest truck earlier in this race. It is going to be four tires for the 34 team.
0: Lane Riggs won the opening two stages of this race. That's good because that's 20 extra championship points he got. 10 points for the winner of stage one, 10 points as he won stage number two as well. And he's certainly going to need those because tonight, unless something changes here and we get a lot of yellow flags, it's going to be tough for Lane Riggs to make up this ground.

0: it's going to be, and okay, let's go back down on the pit road. They took those tires off, and they're expecting to see oblong holes on the wheels, but that could also damage the threads on the studs. And if that's the case, as it worked itself loose and messed up the wheel, sometimes you can't, the lug nuts will not pull all the way tight on that right rear tire, and if you don't put a spacer, which I did not see them do, you could have it come loose again, but they feel like they got it with it being the right rear tire that was loose.
1: Lane Riggs back out of the racetrack, being shown in the 27th position, two laps down. There are 84 laps to go. Jake Garcia leads here at Bristol. This is the NASCAR Racing Network, home of the tough trucks of NASCAR.
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1: 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Nick Ross, have we seen anything on the replay here?
11: Well, I see Caden Quapel go into the garage, and Ross, we think there might be had been some fluid on the racetrack because there were about three or four separate incidents there that brought out the caution.
0: Ty Majeski spun off turn four, gets into the inside wall very lightly, very lucky to get away with that one. But there's trucks. Nick Light's wreck. Chris Wright was in the wall. Lots of trucks hitting the wall, Andrew Kerlin.
12: Yeah, absolutely. I'm hearing reports from a couple of different people that there was oil on the racetrack, and that would confirm what we saw and heard with the trucks. A lot of sliding and a lot of damaged vehicles on my end of pit road, including Majeski, Nick Light's, Chris Wright, all on my end of the racetrack, but it seemed to have been oil that tripped up more than a couple of drivers.
11: And I just saw a replay, thank you, Andrew, of when Chris Wright slapped the wall, and he did it right in front of Caden Honeycutt, and Honeycutt almost ran right to the back of that truck. So we've already had issues for Christian Eckes. He's being shown eight laps down as one of the chase drivers. Lane Riggs has just had to come back to pit lane. This caution, by the way, could benefit him. And then certainly we just had Ty Majeski spin. Caden Honeycutt just dodged a bullet. So, Ross, this is chase racing at Bristol. And a lot of high drama here to start stage number three.
0: Gosh, I mean, just Ty Majeski doing everything right to just have an uneventful night. We haven't talked about him too much. In and around the top five, lower half of the top ten, and then hits the oil and spins out a guy with incredible car control. We see him in from asphalt late models to the truck series and everything in between, going fast and clearly there's something on the track as NASCAR has decided to red flag this to try to get a handle on what's on the track.
1: Yeah, it looks like there might be a nice little stripe going into one, unless that was from an earlier incident on the track. And as you mentioned, the field is stopped behind that Chevy Silverado pace truck right at the end of the back straightaway. That's just going to allow the cleanup crews to take care of everything. The question is, I don't necessarily know that we heard where the fluid might have come from and whose truck could be dropping it. All right, let's go down to Andrew Kerlin.
12: This red flag is a good amount of time for Ty Majeski and his crew chief, Joe Shearer Jr., to go over things. They're talking about the damage. They said, how bad is it? They don't think it's going to be too bad. Maybe just some scratches on the rear of the car, quarter panel damage, but this will give them a game plan, as we have now red flagged, for this chase team and chase driver of Ty Majeski to figure out what exactly they're dealing with here.
1: Ty Majeski on the lead lap. That's a good thing. Any work that they have to do when we go back to caution is going to happen under caution. So that'll give them time to work on that truck and not have him go a lap down. Nick, as you mentioned, Lane Riggs is two laps down, running in 27th. And it's still going to take a lot for him to be able to contend back on the lead lap here. As they run right now, the crash

0: Richmond Truck Series point standings still show Lane Riggs with a two-point advantage over Caden Honeycutt. Honeycutt's running in second. There could be a big swing should he actually get up front.
1: Yeah, I mean, and we touched on, I mean, a little bit of damage control for Lane Riggs, but the fact that he won those first two stages. But you look at the two other major contenders. Everyone circled Riggs, Honeycutt, and Chandler Smith as kind of the championship threesome that have the best shot of winning this thing. And Caden Honeycutt and Chandler Smith have done a nice job in their own right of picking up stage points, as well as Caden Honeycutt's picked up 18, Chandler Smith 16. So, again, that issue for Lane Riggs looms large, Ross. And with a seven-race chase, you're not going to get more than one mulligan, and maybe not even that. So for Lane Riggs, he's going to have to find something here tonight. And obviously, all they're already falling down two laps is going to make that very difficult.
2: Unfortunately, I don't see the leaders pitting, so I don't see any laps coming back. And him being two down, there are six trucks one lap down ahead of him, and he will be the fastest of the guys that are two laps down. But just no way, because there's not ever going to be enough leaders pit where Lane could take a free pass, and he's not going to get even one lap back to get in contention for the free pass. So, unfortunately, I believe he's in the two lap down finish tonight. You go back to this oil, though. A lot of trucks hitting the wall. One we saw on a replay as Nick Lights, which, unfortunate for Nick, he was running with his teammates, his other Tricon garage trucks, right behind Gio Ruggiero, who also got into the fence with Nick down the front stretch. Ty Majeski spinning out just behind them. But Nick almost took out Gio on his way to his crash, and that was just an instance of just a little bit of left-to-right placement of their trucks into the corner. Nothing Nick Lights could have done, as we do see a video right now of Caden Quapple's 76 truck covered on the back tailgate with oil.
0: Yeah, I think we found where the oil came from.
1: Case solved.
0: Yeah. The tough thing is, watching the NASCAR officials, they were actually physically walking the track to find out where the oil down started and to see where it was everywhere. They were doing some look in turn number three. Ty Majeski spun off of turn four. We're now starting to see a stripe of speedy dry that starts about, I would say, 200 feet before the start-finish line. They're taking this one all the way into turn one and turn two. There are a lot of trucks parked right in front of where they want to lay down oil dry right now, however, and I'm talking about race trucks, so it's going to be kind of interesting to see who can get repositioned and what they're going to have to do to make sure they can get this cleanup done efficiently. Let's go back down to pit road and Andrew Curlin.
3: Well, with this extended period to catch up with teams, Caden Honeycutt talking to his crew chief Scott Zipadelli, an interesting remark. He said, "If it wasn't for running the ARCA race earlier today, I don't think I'd be as good on the top." Overall, he said he's got a neutral balance. They're going to continue to try to help him on some fire-off speed. But if we see Caden Honeycutt continue to ride the top groove of the racetrack, that is the extra track time that he was given today. Just an interesting remark from the driver in second position right now.
1: Appreciate that, Andrew. Certainly going to be interesting to see how it plays out for Caden Honeycutt as he runs in that second position. Jake Garcia has led the last 36 laps. Hey, Brad, while we're under the red flag, how about the big news that was announced, confirmed a little bit earlier today, a new title sponsorship for the NASCAR Truck Series starting in 2027. FedEx Freight going to jump on board. So awesome to see a new title sponsor. It'll be the NASCAR FedEx Freight Truck Series starting in 2027.
0: What a great tie-in right there. Obviously, FedEx delivering things to our homes. It's almost like Christmas when you open the front door and you see a package out there. And it's really cool, though. You know, there's FedEx Freight. Obviously, they do a lot of shipping, a lot of logistics and everything. Really thrilled to see that FedEx name back in NASCAR, to see FedEx Freight starting next year sponsoring the Truck Series. Let's go back to pit road and Wendy Venturini.
4: Well, we've been documenting Jake Garcia's great night, strong truck, and their strategy to come down pit road earlier in the race and take their four tires before a lot of the other trucks. So we decided during this red flag, let's catch up with his crew chief, Josh Hankish. So tell me, Josh, what was the decision to be one of those trucks to come down and take your tires earlier than the rest?
5: We just felt like track position was going to be everything. So if we could get our pit stop done early and then have a shorter pit stop later, that would maybe give us a chance to control the race.
4: The older tires, are proving to be quite well for you guys. How confident do you feel when we get this track back green to go back racing with the older tires?
5: Yeah, I feel fine about it. There's no tire wear. It's really a non-issue. So as long as we get a good restart and navigate lap traffic good, I think we'll be just fine.
4: How does Jake feel on the high side? We know that this track is widened out tonight. How confident does he feel up there?
5: He hasn't said much about

0: bit tricky here. So we're just – our truck really needs slaps to get really coming to them. So we hope we can get this thing going and get rolling and have we got 79 laps. We'll probably drag this out for 10 more laps. So it'll be a short race to the end.
1: And Scott Zipadelli, crew chief for Caden Honeycutt. It sounds like they've got a pretty good long run truck tonight, hoping to get some more laps for that 11 truck.
2: Thank you very much, Andrew Curlin. So as I mentioned earlier, they were laying down Speedy Dry, and they literally got to the tail of the field out there on the track. And right now they're just trying to move race trucks out of the way. Oh, man, there is a lot of oil there. I just watched one of the Speedy Dry trucks coming off of turn number two and fishtailed as he was slipping in that oil down there. So they're leaving some Speedy Dry and a lot of cleanup here.
3: The racetrack looks fascinating down here. I'm looking down at turn number four. So, Ross, at the very bottom, you've got the PJ1. Then you've got the lighter gray asphalt. Then you've got this truck width stripe of Speedy Dry. Then you've got rubber that's been laid down that was, honestly, it was developed in the spring race. And then you've got the outside wall. So it's art. I think it's art.
4: It is my pleasure to be up here in the booth with you fellas, because looking down at turn three, if I'm Jake Garcia leading this race, never having won in the Craftsman Truck Series, I don't like what I see. I see a lot of Speedy Dry and a lot of sliding that's going to happen, and I'm going to be the first one to get there if I execute the restart. So very happy to be up here and watch this restart whenever we do eventually go back green.
3: I'm happy to be up here and not breathing in a Speedy Dry. It's going to be kicked up in the air, Brad.
2: Yeah, I'll say this. If they lay more Speedy Dry down, Ross, you guys are going to be racing on dirt this week.
4: Well, we've done it before, Brad. I don't think we're going to do it again anytime soon. But, yes, there is quite a bit more work to be done. As the trucks in the backstretch will have to move out of the way and let the Speedy Dry trucks put more down. Wendy Venturini, what do you see down there in the pits?
5: Well, what I see is a lot of crew chiefs just patiently waiting for us to go back green. One of those crew chiefs, Kevin Bellicourt, for Daniel Hemric, sitting in the seventh position. Kevin, we've seen this race play out. A lot of the chase contenders have had some issues tonight. How much does that play into the psyche of you as a crew chief?
6: 100%. You're paying attention to what's happening around you, right? Obviously, 34 had a problem. 91 had a problem. So you got a big picture race a little bit. I put my man in a bad spot here. We got a little behind. I took two tires to jump back to the front, but I wasn't quite able to get the full clean air advantage of two tires. So the place is widened out nice tonight. You're able to run the top, which is good. We were living up there. So I think the Bristol wild factor is about to pick up. I've got that feeling. Once we get the track cleaned up and get rolling here again, I think we're going to get a little caution fever, which would not hurt my feelings on two tires. And then if we can make the outside work and keep momentum up, I think we can still get up in the top five. And to your point, have an amazing point tonight. So it'd be a good way to start the playoffs.
5: So these tires being a little bit cooler when we go back, not much difference in your opinion, but you are worried a little bit about the two tires versus four.
6: I'll actually take this to try to even it a little bit, right? Let all the tires go through a cycle, cool down, and this might actually help us a little bit. So not having hot lefts and cooler rights, it just might help us.
5: All right, good luck out there. That's Kevin Bellicourt, the crew chief for Daniel Hemric.
2: Thank you very much, Wendy. We appreciate that. Tim Berman is the race director here this weekend at Bristol Motor Speedway. He's done this for a long time, and he is just an awesome, awesome guy. He is actually earning his check here tonight. He is trying to actually get all of the field of trucks to move forward. And he just had to tell him, Ross, and you could probably understand this as a competitor, we just need to get you guys out of the way, and I'm paraphrasing. Spotters, we will put you back in your spot. It's okay if y'all get out of order right now.
4: Yeah. Luckily, I think, for us drivers, race control does not talk directly to us, although at times they probably should have a channel, a button they can press and just talk to the driver. And that's one of those cases. You're trying to play telephone through the spotter from race control. But yes, the field has bunched up some, but nobody wants to get past, so they are all inching together. But we've seen it before where they'll pull us all down on the apron and clean the racetrack. Most infamously in my mind comes to memory Echo Park Speedway, the Truck Series, and then they blasted the Speedy Dry with the jet dryer down, and it filled up all the cabs of the trucks, and all the drivers were complaining. So a lot of work. I mean, really, the two sweeper trucks look like chimneys over here in turn two, pumping Speedy Dry through their filters.
2: Look,
3: the process for race control, you know what it reminds me of, Brad? We've all got teachers in our lives. If those that teach first graders, kindergartners, when you're trying to, they go out to recess, or you're trying to corral them and go where you want them to go. But, of course, they're not always going to listen. It's an orchestrated effort, and certainly race control doing their best job to just get these trucks in the right position so we can lay down the speedy dry and get this race started again.
2: Yeah, and it's funny. You talk about the sweeper trucks that are actually vacuuming up all that speedy dry.

0: Hi, I'm a huge Snoopy fan, big Peanuts fan. I always think of Pigpen. I feel like there's a sponsorship opportunity right there when it comes to those sweeper trucks. We're under the Hardee's caution for just the third time here tonight. The only other two stoppages were the stage breaks. Both of those stages were won by Lane Riggs. Lane Riggs had a problem with the right rear on his truck. He actually had to pit under green, and he now sits 27th minus two laps. Jake Garcia, a non-chase driver, he is leading this race. Caden Honeycutt is running in second. In fact, three of the top four are non-chase drivers, as Stuart Friesen is third and Bailey Curry is running in fourth. Gio Ruggiero, a chase driver, he is sitting in that fifth spot right now. So unpredictability is one thing that we see here, and sometimes you can go out there and you can make your own luck, and sometimes Lady Luck just, in Lane Riggs' spot, grabs you in the right rear.
1: Yeah, and he's not the only one that's had some issues. We talked about Christian Eckes. He caught the wall in stage number one, being shown 35th. Eight laps down, so he's had problems. Lane Riggs, two laps down, and then certainly we had some of the chase drivers like Ty Majeski getting caught up in this most recent caution. But I love what Kevin Belcourt just told Wendy Venturini, that he thinks we might get a little caution fever once we restart this race, because obviously it's been a fairly clean first couple of stages, and now you've got that speedy dry on the racetrack. Track conditions are going to be a bit of an unknown. I'm with Kevin, Ross. I think this first restart for sure is going to get very interesting, and these drivers obviously going to get a lot more aggressive here with 79 laps to go.
2: Yeah, we heard Scott Zipidelli earlier talking about, maybe 10 more laps of caution at 79 to go now, be 69 laps. It's not a very long race. There's not going to be 69 laps of green flag racing. No way. I mean, one, we're going to have to cycle around and just let some of the speedy dry clear the battlefield here. I think we're going to have to buy more before the rest of the weekend. They are putting down a lot, because there was a lot of oil that came out of Caden Quapple's truck. So, yes, however many more green flag laps, if I'm on two tires, I like that even more, like the crew chief said.
0: I just want to note that typically when the three of us are up here and I point out cautions or lack thereof, in fact, Ross, I think you wanted to take a swing at me one time. And now here are you two saying, we're about to have a caution-filled final stage of this race.
2: Hi, Pot. I'm Kettle. Nice to meet you.
0: Thank you very much.
1: It's Bristol, baby. I mean, what do you expect? I mean, we're going to see a little action here. There's no doubt about it. So, it's fascinating. Where were we, Brad, where we were worried that they were going to run out of speedy dry? Was that at Echo Park Speedway in Atlanta, I think it was, about a month or so ago, where we had a lot of accidents? And, boy, it was the O'Reilly race. We had cars blowing up left and right, and I was worried we were going to run out. So we're not off to a good start, Ross, but I do see something I really have been hoping for, and that's the engines have been refired here, as it looks like we are going to begin the caution part of the cleanup, where at least the cars are going to be able to roll around the racetrack and work some of that speedy dry in, up, and off the racetrack.
0: And this is a good thing as well. So they're going to bring them around. They still have a little bit of cleanup to do coming off of turn number two. So when we come back, it sounds like we have a ton of excitement, extra excitement for you here at Bristol Motor Speedway here on the NASCAR Racing Network, as Jake Garcia is leading the UNOH 250.
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5: Back at Bristol Motor Speedway, the chase opener for the NASCAR Craftsman Truck Series alongside Nick Yeoman and Ross Chastain. My name is Brad Gilley. We have Wendy Venturini and Andrew Curlin covering things on pit road. Pat Patterson up on top of the back straightaway helping us call the lap-by-lap play-by-play. We are back under the Hardys caution. This is the third time tonight. The red flag has been lifted. Pit road has yet to be open. And the reason for this Hardys caution, Caden Quaple, making his Truck Series debut, had an engine let go, spilled a lot of fluid on the racetrack that actually caused a couple of trucks to go spinning, including chase driver Ty Majeski, and Ty Majeski has not been able to come down pit road yet to get that number 88 service, so things are going to get pretty interesting.
6: Promising future for Caden Quaple, too. I don't know if you follow the Cars Tour late model series. He has been picking up wins left and right, so Ross looks every bit of as good of a prospect as his brother Carson Quaple, who has all of a sudden looked like a guy who might be able to win a championship in the O'Reilly series.
7: Yeah, I mean, Carson has really came into his own this year. I've always heard people say that phrase. I really don't grasp what that really – I mean, I know what it means, but I don't think the words make sense in my head. But, yes, Carson Quaple over on the O'Reilly side with Rodney Childers leading that number one team has a real shot. He's passed me late at Indianapolis and Iowa this year to win. Humbled me quite a bit, so good to see his younger brother racing here tonight, making his Truck Series debut. And as a older brother, I've also watched my younger brother race, and I am more nervous watching him in the past when he raced in the Truck and O'Reilly Series than I've ever been as a driver. Because I wasn't in control, and you want him to do well so bad. And I'm sure that Carson is watching and disappointed in this ending, but a lot of speed out of that 76 truck tonight.
5: Yeah, it's been a lot of fun to see, for sure. Hey, I'm just happy you were able to take that Junior Motorsports Chevy to victory lane earlier this year at Charlotte Motor Speedway in the O'Reilly race during the Coca-Cola 600 weekend. That was nice for you to finally get to ring the bell.
7: That was a great time to win for Junior Motorsports, and in a 1-10 10% win ratio. Not what I'm looking for, though. So in the future, as we build out the schedule, looking for a whole lot more.
6: Brad's happy you won at Charlotte. I'm just happy you brought the watermelon up to the booth. And while I don't root for red flags, admittedly, it has given us a chance to snack a little bit. So I'm not going to complain too much about that.
5: It is really good. Melon won. That's the sticker you need to look for. Pit road is open, and most of the lead trucks we see are staying out. We do feel that we are going to have a couple coming in. In fact, William Sawalich dips down to the apron. We also see Ty Majeski. We know he has some damage as well. So let's start things off on the back straightaway, find out what's happening with Andrew Curlin.
8: And they're going to work on Ty Majeski's truck here. The plan was to come down and give him four fresh Goodyear tires, evaluate the damage on Ty Majeski's truck. Right in front of me as well, Nick Light, who has some right rear fender damage. They're going to work on his truck with some bare bond tape. So crew's going to work from the damage that those race cars had last time by, Wendy Venturini.
9: On my end of pit road, not many trucks taking advantage. Tanner Gray is one of the only ones coming down pit road, and it's no tires, just checking for damage and making an adjustment on his truck. But very quiet on the front stretch. I'm excited to see what happens when we do get back racing.
6: Thank you so much, Wendy. Also saw Dawson Sutton come to pit lane. He had a top 10 run in the spring race here at Bristol, and he has been running on the lead lap, being shown in the 15th position. So, yeah, not a lot of takers, Brad. here. Certainly the bigger concern, as Andrew touched on, some of those trucks like Majeski and certainly Nick Lights wanting to make some repairs to those trucks that were damaged in this most recent caution.
5: We still have 72 laps to go. Let's give you a rundown, especially of the lead lap trucks, and also tell you where some of the chasers are. Jake Garcia leads the UNOH 250. Caden Honeycutt runs second.

0: Third is Stuart Friesen. Fourth is Bailey Curry. Gio Ruggiero runs fifth. Justin Haley sixth. Seventh is Daniel Hemrick. Tyler Ankrum is eighth. Grant Enfinger is ninth. And Tristan McKee, running Aspire number 77, is 10th. 11th is William Sawalich, although he did just come down pit road. Landon Lewis is 12th. Corey LaJoie runs 13th. He actually got lapped in stage number one. Now he's 13th. And we'll let you continue with that, Nick.
1: Yeah, Ben Rhodes, another of those chase drivers, runs in the 14th position. Chandler Smith had to serve a penalty and start from the rear to kick off stage number three. He's trying to fight back, but right now being shown in the 15th position. Dawson Sutton is on the lead lap in 16th. Ty Majeski spun here on the front straightaway, though still on the lead lap. He's in 17th. Final three trucks on the lead lap are Tanner Gray, Nick Lights, and Andre Perez. But Brad, there are two additional drivers in the chase that we didn't mention in the top 20.
0: And that's Lane Riggs running two laps down in 26. Christian Eckes got into the wall early, minus eight laps in 34th. We're going to go through the Echo Park Automotive restart zone and restart this race with 69 to go. Pat Patterson, they're up in front of you.
2: Yeah, they're trying to get them all stacked back up here off of turn number two. Jake Garcia going to start up here alongside Stuart Friesen. Interesting matchup there. Caden Honeycutt's been chasing the lead all night long. He'll go outside of the second row. Then it'll be the number 17 of Gio Ruggiero filling out the second row. Daniel Hemrick's had a quiet night, but he stayed in the mix. We're about ready to start it up, guys.
1: This restart could be interesting after the track has been cleaned up from some fluid that it was laid down all the way around this half-mile racetrack. Up front, it's going to be Stuart Friesen to the inside, Jake Garcia to the outside. Row two, Caden Honeycutt's going to give Garcia a shove. Stuart Friesen had a hard time finding the throttle. Garcia leads him easily into one.
2: It's a nice start there. Honeycutt's going to go way up to the top side. He's going to try to get the lead off midway down the back stretch. Here comes Honeycutt challenging for the lead now.
0: Side by side out front. Honeycutt is on the top side. Jake Garcia on the bottom. The momentum off turn four gives Caden Honeycutt the lead.
2: Honeycutt top side of the racetrack again. The battle for the lead is down the back stretch once again here at Bristol. Garcia's got it into three.
1: Caden Honeycutt had to lift off of turn number two. He'll slide down to the inside line and he will follow Jake Garcia down the front straightaway back into turn one.
2: Now they get single file. The first five positions off of turn number two. Garcia leads it there with Honeycutt right behind him and Bailey Curry.
0: Justin Haley trying to put his Ram up into the top five. He is on the high side right now. Gio Ruggiero on the bottom. This is a battle for fifth.
2: That's going to sort itself out. Well, actually not. In the middle of one and two. Haley to the top side trying to take that spot away down the backstretch.
1: How about that colleague Ram of Justin Haley looking strong on the outside, hanging to the right side of Gio Ruggiero. That's the battle for fifth, and it is far from decided.
2: They stay knotted up midway through one and two. Once again, top side of the racetrack. Haley trying to get that position.
0: Justin Haley on the outside of Gio Ruggiero. This fight goes into turn number four. Haley way on the top side. Ruggiero on the bottom. Advantage to Haley. They're still door to door.
2: That battle continues. Middle of one and two. Once again, they stay door to door. No change up front into three. Garcia still with the lead.
1: Those Ram trucks have really struggled in year one, but boy, Justin Haley looks strong on the top side. Gio Ruggiero, though, has a run. Can't clear them as they continue to duke it out for fifth.
2: This is great racing at Bristol. This is what you want to see. Door to door. Now it kind of sorts itself out. Haley, though, goes right back to the bumper, trying to challenge for the spot.
0: Gio Ruggiero hanging on to that fifth spot. He has taken away the bottom from Justin Haley as they continue to race back in one.
2: All that's kind of sorts itself out now. Meanwhile, up front, Garcia by about 10 truck lengths over Hayden Honeycutt.
1: Garcia's lead is 6-tenths of a second over Caden Honeycutt. Those two have opened up a bit of a gap on Bailey Curry, who runs in the third spot. Stuart Friesen is fourth, and Gio Ruggiero is fifth. Justin Haley has settled into the sixth position, and then it's Grant Enfinger, who's rallied up to seventh. The battle, though, is for third, as Bailey Curry's running the top side, and Pat, he is leaving the bottom open for Stuart Friesen.
2: The veteran Bailey Curry, he's got a lot of laps, and he knows how to use it right now. He's holding on to that third spot. Stuart Friesen trying to close that gap into turn three.
0: Stuart Friesen has to look out the windshield. He has to look in his rearview mirror. Out front, he wants to catch Bailey Curry. Behind him, Gio Ruggiero charging hard.
2: Yeah, Ruggiero now at the bottom of the racetrack. He just shows the nose once again to Friesen. Down the backstretch they go. Two truck separation.
1: Jake Garcia is your race leader by 7-tenths of a second over Caden Honeycutt. Let's get an update on the second place running truck from Andrew Curlin.
3: Well, we heard from Scott Cipadelli, his crew chief under that red flag. He said, we need some laps to get heat back in the tires. This is exactly

0: what Caden Honeycutt's team wants. They came over the radio just a few laps ago, said, hey, it's just like short track racing, wear Garcia down. So that's the what they're telling their driver, Caden Honeycutt, who's currently in second.
1: Jake Garcia has caught the rear tailgate of Frankie Muniz. Frankie Muniz is way off the pace. Shouldn't be a problem for Garcia to pass him, but he's not making easy work of it like we see a lot of other lap traffic pass.
2: Yeah, Muniz now moves up on the racetrack. That's going to give Garcia plenty of room. When he gets into the leader, once again, Muniz, not knowing where he was on the racetrack, damn near took out the leader.
3: Yeah, that got very interesting there, Pat, off of turn number two is Malcolm was in the middle and then up against the outside wall. Caden Honeycutt, a little more, neat and tidy, Brad, as he moves around Frankie Muniz as well.
1: Hey, this has helped Caden Honeycutt a little bit. He's actually able to see the back bumper of Jake Garcia. Ross, we're watching a lot of drivers jockey for position. Ty Majeski trying to make his way back up. He's running in 14th, racing hard against teammate Ben Rhodes. Chandler Smith, I think he's moved up the most. He's up five spots to ninth now.
4: Yeah, one thing, way back in the pack, 28th place, Regan Smith. Welcome back to the show. In a dogfight back here as he's multiple laps down and in the battle, got pinched up in the wall by his teammate, Minnie Tyrell. Had to check up to not hit the wall, I think. Timmy Hill was right in the back of him. Almost a big crash in the front stretch several laps ago. And for Regan, a guy that's been on TV commentating races, talking about it for several years, I think it's great for him to get back in the truck and feel it. Multiple laps down tonight, he's going to have a different perspective as he commentates the rest of this year.
1: And Regan will be back in this truck again.
3: Yeah, he'll be racing in Charlotte in the free agent truck. And I heard some of the practice session earlier today from our television friends at Fox. And I guess the quote from Regan Smith was, Jesus, take the wheel. When he decided that he was going to race here at Bristol, and he'd been out of a truck, out of a car competitively for many, many years. But doing a nice job out there, as we always like rooting, Brad, for our fellow broadcasters.
1: Will lap traffic come into play? Jake Garcia is leading now with 50 laps to go. Caden Honeycutt runs second, third, Bailey Curry, Stuart Friesen fourth, Gio Ruggiero is fifth. From Bristol Motor Speedway, this is the NASCAR Racing Network, home of the tough trucks of NASCAR.
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3: Welcome back to Bristol Motor Speedway. It is the UNOH 250 presented by Ohio Logistics here on the NASCAR Racing Network. There are just 44 laps to go. Jake Garcia has led 70 laps tonight, and he's looking for his first career win. But Brad, still a lot of business to take care of if he's going to get that done.
1: Hearing from NASCAR officials, there might be some debris in turn number two, but based on the way we've seen trucks from the bottom of the track all the way to the outside safer barrier, I could see that maybe has blown away. Ross, how often do you see debris on the track?
4: I don't know what I'm seeing right now. There are trucks all over this racetrack, and you're not going to see it here with the shadows. The very dark, the black wall against the concrete. I mean, if it's big and visible, NASCAR would have already thrown the caution. So with trucks running bottom to top, I don't see anything, as we have a battle that's already finished for second.
3: Yeah, Pat Patterson, Bailey Curry just moved around Caden Honeycutt. That five truck is flying as he's moved up into the second position.
2: Now, it was a great move, and I looked at Honeycutt and I thought, was something wrong? And I don't think there was anything wrong. I think Bailey Curry just saw an opening and he grabbed it. So he's got that second spot now as we work off of turn number two. Garcia with a nice lead down the backstretch, but a change for that second spot.
1: Well, let's get an update on Caden Honeycutt from Andrew Curlin.
0: There actually is something wrong, guys. He came over the radio a few

0: laps to go, said, I'm getting a vibration.
1: And there we see Stuart Friesen now going around the outside of Caden Honeycutt. Honeycutt's able to hold him off this time by. All of this happening with 38 laps to go here at Bristol Motor Speedway. Honeycutt goes wide. Friesen goes low. The Hardy's caution now comes out for the fourth time. That debris in turn number two. Well, apparently that has shown up in a big, big way. And this might be a bit of a lifeline for Caden Honeycutt.
2: Yeah, that was the immediate thought that I had of if he has a vibration. There are currently 20. There will be 21 cars on the lead lap as it looks like Luke Baldwin's going to get the free pass. But an opportunity, Ross, for if Caden Honeycutt has an issue, decision time of whether they want to bring him to pit lane.
3: Yeah, it's a race-winning ender if he does pit, but it could be a race saver, and he could not crash or have to pit under green. And
2: championship
3: lead
2: saver, too. I mean, because he's a guy that we look at as one of the favorites.
3: It could be, and with 20 trucks on the lead lap, if he was to pit, he would restart 20th, we assume, unless some other in the back half of the top 15 pit as well. But, yeah, we'll have to get more word on what Scott Zipidelli and Caden Honeycutt are talking about, but... you know, if there really was debris out there, you know, that was a lot of laps to talk about it and then finally throw the caution.
1: These teams only had three sets of Goodyear tires coming into this race. So Caden Honeycutt, they've only pitted once, so it looks like they should at least be in a decent tire situation, although we've heard from crew chiefs that tires are not really the difference maker here tonight. Jake Garcia continues to lead. He's been out front for 77 laps here at Bristol Motor Speedway.
4: We're at the start-finish line.
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6: 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He and Hamlin bump.
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1: Caden Honeycutt did come down pit road, Andrew Curlin.
0: Yes, he did. The team made sure to make all the lug nuts tight on that last time by. Not very busy for them. They're just going to free him up a little bit, but obviously not ideal for this to happen, but good timing for that, Wendy Venturini.
9: Well, we spoke with Daniel Hemric's crew chief, Kevin Bellicourt, where he said he might have made a mistake with two tires earlier in the race. They just opted to come down pit road for four tires, though. Those are the scuff tires, and there was a little bit of problem on that left rear tire. The lug nut fell out, and the tire changer had to reload that lug nut, but they are down and away with those scuff tires.
1: Thank you very much, Andrew Curlin and Wendy Venturini. We have 34 laps to go this time by here at Bristol Motor Speedway. This is the NASCAR Racing Network, home of the tough trucks of NASCAR.
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2: Welcome back to the last great Coliseum, Bristol Motor Speedway. 33 laps to go. Let's put a bow on this situation involving Caden Honeycutt. Get another update from Andrew Curlin.
0: Well, it was absolutely the right move to come down pit road. They confirmed a right rear loose tire.

0: for Caden Honeycutt. Caden came over the radio, said, "Hey, how many laps are on the tires you just put on my truck?" They said, "Zero. You have stickers. Go on offense." So not ideal to pit, but let's see what Caden Honeycutt can do with some four fresh Goodyear Eagles, guys.
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1: We are going to restart with 31 laps to go, and the leaders are in front of you, Pat Patterson, roaring out of turn two.
4: I got to tell you, Nick, one of the great things about this racetrack is the fact that you just never know who's going to get a shot at a win at Bristol. Bailey Curry up here in that second spot can start inside the first row here. That's where he's going to line up. You can bet he can taste this restart, and we'll see what he can make happen. Garcia's been awfully good. He's going to lead us right behind him. You got Gio Ruggiero's had a great truck all night long. Pace trucks in turn three. We're about to find out.
1: Ford of Jake Garcia surrounded by the Toyotas of Bailey Curry, Stuart Friesen, and Gio Ruggiero. Pace truck is on pit road. We're about to head through the Echo Park Automotive restart zone. Jake Garcia from the outside, the control truck. He gets a nice jump on Bailey Curry, and he tries to dive right to the inside.
4: Curry now challenging at the bottom of the racetrack. They almost get together. Here comes Friesen from the outside. Three wide into three.
5: Bailey Curry on the bottom nearly gets into Jake Garcia. They chase up the racetrack, and we've got a new leader. It's Stuart Friesen into turn one.
4: Friesen with a fantastic move on that restart leads the field down the backstretch now into turn three.
1: As they try to hang on to these trucks, Stuart Friesen out front. Bailey Curry, however, hung door to door. Curry is on the inside of Jake Garcia. Behind him, Haley's on the outside of Ruggiero.
4: Garcia going to work top side of the racetrack. He's trying to get around Bailey Curry. Bailey Curry fighting tooth and nail down the backstretch into three.
5: That was almost a mess just a couple laps ago, but they sorted it out. Stuart Friesen, your race leader. Jake Garcia clears Bailey Curry to grab that second spot.
4: Jake Garcia has a faster truck than Friesen, but he's going to have to get back up here and prove it. Into turn three, they go single file.
1: Things starting to settle out now in the top five. That's given Jake Garcia the opportunity to go on the attack. He tried to drive to the inside of Stuart Friesen. Friesen shut him off.
4: Garcia now top side of the racetrack. He'll try a different tack down the backstretch. Bailey Curry still in tow. Here goes Garcia challenging for the lead.
5: Stuart Friesen's going to leave the door open as we've got a lot of smoke down the back straightaway as Nick Lights has some smoke pouring out of the back of that truck. We stay green as Stuart Friesen leads him off a two.
4: And the battle is tight up front. Down the backstretch, Friesen hangs on to it into turn three.
1: Man, a lot of things happening on the back straightaway. Nick Light still staying out on the racetrack. Ross, I know you were the first one to see what was happening. What did you see?
6: I didn't see how it started, but Lane Riggs has a lot of damage. He is off the pace with the left front tire rub. It looks like damage on both sides of that truck. He's shaking the truck back and forth, trying to either clearance the fenders, see if he can continue on.
5: It's already been a miserable night for Lane Riggs, at least a miserable stage three after winning the first two, being shown two laps down. Brad, he's in 26th, but as Ross pointed out, there is still a lot of smoke coming from that left front tire.
1: And he's on the racetrack up front. However, we've got a battle for the lead with Jake Garcia. We've got a battle for third. Justin Haley trying to move that ram up the field.
4: Justin Haley going to work for that second spot. Bailey Curry up on the top side off of turn number two. Meanwhile, the battle up front separated by only two truck lengths.
5: The front four are all non-chase drivers. Not sure anyone would have predicted that. Great battle for the race lead. Stuart Friesen by a car length over Jake Garcia.
4: Friesen knows what it's like to win these races. Garcia would like to know what it's like as he gets right to the bumper and now battling for the lead into three.
1: Garcia came from the high side off of turn number two. He crossed it over in turn number three. They are now door-to-door as they cross the start-finish line.
4: Friesen will go to the top side of the racetrack in one and two. Garcia down at the bottom. Garcia wants the lead back and he's got it momentarily down the backstretch.
5: What a drive off of turn two for Jake Garcia, but he left the door open to the inside and Stuart Friesen has kicked it in, but it's Jake Garcia clearing him into turn one.
4: Meanwhile, Bailey Curry now has advanced back to maybe get into this fight with these guys, and Justin Haley is right there. Gio Ruggiero as well. Into the corner, though. It is all Garcia. He's got the lead back at the start finish.
1: Lane Riggs had to come onto pit road to get fresh left side tires. He had already been running two laps down. Meanwhile, out front, Jake Garcia is able to start to pull away from Stuart Friesen. That's because Friesen is tied up with Bailey Curry. Bailey Curry on the inside, Stuart Friesen on the outside as they cross the start-finish line with 19 to go.
4: Garcia's

0: Got a little bit of clear sailing right now as he gets off of turn number two. He's got the lead, but that battle for the second spot is a good one. Bailey Curry giving Stuart Friesen all he's got in turn three.
1: Curry digging hard on the bottom. Stuart Friesen pinned to the top side. One bobble, and it's going to bring Justin Haley into the mix as they run second, third, and fourth.
0: Starting to pick up some more action from lap traffic now off of turn number two. Garcia out in front. Friesen trying to hold Bailey off in turn three.
2: Lane Riggs' problem bigger than just tires. He came off of pit road, and there were several sparks flying out from underneath that truck. He's coming back down onto pit road. Let's go back up front. Jake Garcia is pulling away. Stuart Friesen now running in second. Then we've got Bailey Curry once again driving to his inside. This fight for second will continue on the front straightaway.
0: Bailey Curry now into turn number one. He's only got a half a truck length off of Stuart Friesen. Bottom of the racetrack. Bailey Curry goes up and can almost get into the bumper, but he won't do it into turn number three.
1: He can smell that second position, but it is tough to get around Stuart Friesen, especially when he is digging on the bottom. They both get around a lap truck back into turn number one, separated by a couple car lengths.
0: Yeah, Parker Eatman finally gets out of the way. That lets that battle for second continue now. Bailey Curry about four truck lengths off of that second spot.
2: This time by 13 laps to go, Jake Garcia continues to lead the way.
0: Garcia has had a great truck all night long, and he is taking advantage of all the disappointment the others have had. Now he leads the field into three.
1: Should also point out Tristan McKee got around Gio Ruggiero, so now the top five are all non-chase drivers as Jake Garcia has 12 laps to go for a win.
0: Watching behind him, second spot there belongs to Stuart Friesen. Justin Haley doing all he can right now to try to grab hold of that third spot, not able to make the pass.
2: Justin Haley doing a great job in that Ram truck as he sits there and runs in the fourth spot behind him, Tristan McKee. Then you've got Gio Ruggiero. William Sawalich was almost a lap down earlier. Pat, now he's moving through the field.
0: Yeah, he's played his cards right tonight to get a top finish. Once again, he goes to work the top side there in turn number three. That battle for second, though, continues to rage. Bailey Curry tracking down Stuart Friesen. They're in the middle of one and two now as they come off the corner, but they are losing ground, Nick, to the leader.
1: And if there's one guy who would love to see them get side by side, it is the race leader, Jake Garcia, who roars across the start-finish line with nine laps to go at Bristol.
0: Garcia, nice and smooth bottom of the racetrack. He's got a lot of clear sailing right now. Just needs to be smooth with his truck. That battle for second, though, continues, and Justin Haley trying to close in on Bailey Curry.
2: Want to take it back just a little bit. Caden Honeycutt is a man on the move. He had a loose right rear. He actually has just driven around Ty Majeski. Now move Caden Honeycutt up to the A spot, and he wants more, Nick.
1: Yeah, damage control, to say the least. He is flying through the field, and if he can pick off another truck or two, he may be the highest running chase driver as Gio Ruggiero sees William Sawalich go to his inside, Pat, as they battle into turn one for six.
0: Yeah, that's a good one off of turn number two. Now Sawalich trying to hold that possession. Ruggiero right beside him now as they work down into turn three.
2: As they come off of turn number three, Jake Garcia leads this race with that battle for second as Bailey Curry and Stuart Friesen. Pat, it's really a three-car battle now.
0: Boy, it is a really good race for Bailey Curry here tonight, trying to do all he can to hang on to Stuart Friesen.
1: And issues for Chandler Smith as he is off the pace, running the last car on the lead lap in 20th. He's bringing his truck to pit lane. Both of the front row Fords are on pit lane here on the front straightaway. Brad, this has been a wild, unpredictable race here at Bristol.
2: At Ross pointed us out to the commercial break. Really, the top three coming in, Lane Riggs, Caden Honeycutt, Chandler Smith, Ross, they've all had big issues tonight.
3: They have. One person that has not had issues tonight, Jake Garcia, continues to lead, coming back to three laps to go.
2: So as the field makes their way back around, you've got Jake Garcia out front searching for his first victory. The fight continues for second.
0: Yep, that battle is a good one again in the middle of one and two. Off the corner, Bailey Curry's got a little bit of an advantage, and Stuart Friesen goes up and almost gets to his bumper. Meanwhile, the leader off of turn number four.
1: Bit of a slide job as Bailey Curry sideways off of turn four. He's got that second position, but there's just two laps to go for Jake Garcia as he has opened up a half a straightaway lead. Here he comes out of turn number four, about to see the white flag. One final trip around Bristol Motor Speedway for Jake Garcia.
0: To win here, to win at the last great Coliseum, that's what Jake Garcia is thinking. Down the backstretch one last time, he's going to pull it off tonight.
2: He fell just shy of making the chase, but now he will drive into victory lane. Jake Garcia will see the checkered flag and pick up his first career victory in the UNOH 250 here at Bristol Motor Speedway.

0: Bailey Curry picks up a hard-earned second-place finish. Stuart Friesen held to hold off a strong charge from Justin Haley. Friesen finishes third, Justin Haley fourth, and Tristan McKee caps off, Brad, in all drivers outside of the chase, top five here at Bristol.
1: It is going to be a big celebration here. We'll come back. You'll hear from the race winner and the top finishers here at Bristol.
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1: Welcome back to Bristol Motor Speedway. Jake Garcia takes Thor Sport Racing to Victory Lane for the first time in a long time. It is great to see a big smoky burn out there on the front straightaway and a first-time winner here in the NASCAR Craftsman Truck Series on a big day for the non-Chase drivers in the Chase opener for the Truck Series. Jake Garcia has won the UNOH 250, Bailey Curry second, Stuart Friesen third, Justin Haley fourth, Tristan McKee fifth. The top Chase driver, Gio Ruggiero, in sixth place. And when we look at the point standings, we didn't see a change for the lead, but Caden Honeycutt made up a lot of ground.
0: He certainly did. Closed it down to just 3 points. He sits in second behind Lane Riggs, who ultimately finishes 32nd tonight. Late problems for Chandler Smith. He finishes three laps down in 24th. He is 30 points back. Big winner in terms of the points is Ty Majeski. He moves up two spots after he had a pretty nice night finishing in ninth and collecting quite a few stage points as well. So a wild and unpredictable night, but Ross, doesn't get anything any better than watching somebody celebrate their first win. All the hard work that goes into it. What a moment and what a night for Jake Garcia.
6: Georgia grown boy wins in Bristol, Tennessee. Doing his burnout, his crew was up on the wall, you know, years in the making here of running this truck series to finally win. I believe the quietest driver in the garage, but he made a loud statement tonight by winning at Bristol.
0: And this is no fluke because he was in the picture all night long. I mean, we recognized early in stage one, all right, that truck looks really quick as he rallied up eight spots, got all the way to the fourth position, and then just needed a little bit of help and certainly got it with some of these chase contenders having issues.
6: Got it with Josh Hankish, his crew chief, putting two tires on at the end of stage two. Pitted him at the end of stage one. The first truck to pit, drove back up to fourth, and then pitted him again with everybody else, but only for right side tires. So for Jake Garcia, I know his parents, Steve and CeCe, have to be over the top excited for this. And, you know, doing this together, they're a close-knit family. And for that Quanta Curb Records Ford to go to Victory Lane, first time in a long time for Thor Sport to go to Victory Lane, Brad.
1: How awesome is that? It is just so cool to see the drive that he put on. Garcia led 104 laps. He literally led most of the final stage of this race, and he went up there and took this victory. We did have some drivers with problems. This is Bristol Motor Speedway. That's going to happen. For Jake Garcia to watch what he did, he was a contender all night long. In fact, Jake Garcia was fourth in stage one, fourth in stage number two, the race-winning driver here at Bristol, and just a big, big day for him. And it doesn't get much better than this.
6: 94th start. I've always heard in these series, it takes 100 races. And people reaffirmed that to me when I got to the Cup Series that first year I was in the CGR 42 car, and they just kept telling me it's 100. There's 36 points races a year. Just, we're going to give you 100. And Jake Garcia at race 94 gets to drive on top of the building in turn three and go to Victory Lane. Andrew Kurlin.
7: Bailey Curry finishes in the second position. It was certainly one heck of a fight stepping in.

0: in here with Bailey. How about the effort? It was a hard-fought battle. What are the emotions right now?
1: I mean, they're good. They're all good ones. You know, again, huge thank you to Tricon, Toyota. The effort these guys put in is unmatched. And, you know, been truck cheaping all year this year, and you see it, and, you know, been doing it. And to be a part of it, go get a good finish for these guys, it's really special.
0: It's great to see all the hard work pay off for Bailey Curry. He finishes second, Wendy Venturini.
2: 94 starts, and 21-year-old Jake Garcia is currently grabbing the checkered flag from the flag stand. Congratulations, Jake. You officially are a winner in the Truck Series. How does this feel?
3: I mean, it feels so good. Been waiting for this one for a long time. Truck was amazing. Everything went our way. We had a truck this good last fall, had a motor break, and we had to wait another year. But, man, so happy for all my guys. They work just as hard at this as I do. I want to thank Qantas Services, Ford Racing, Curb Records, just for all they do. Really excited to celebrate this one. This is awesome.
2: Ross Chastain called you the winner early on in this race. How did the truck feel? Did you have any indication how strong you were early on?
3: Well, I knew we were going to be pretty good. You know, it was like five laps or so, and we were up to seventh. We started 12th. So I knew we were going to be good, but I didn't know how we were compared to the 34.
2: Well, enjoy this victory. Jake Garcia, a winner in the Truck Series.
4: He leads 104 laps to get his very first win, and a hard, well-earned victory at that. Andrew Curlin.
0: Stuart Friesen is the third-place finisher. He took four tires at first stop, two tires, and had to hold on to it the whole final stage. How difficult was that to do from your perspective?
5: It wasn't that bad. We had a really, really good Helmar TRD Pro. Guys did a good job getting me the track position, and track position I felt like was key for us. Clean air, it was good. Had the lead there, but there's too many laps left to hold on, and we started losing front turn about 15, 20 to go, and we're just kind of hanging on those last five. So proud of the effort of these guys. Fought a brake problem in practice, and we're able to get that somewhat remedied. So we got some work to do on that, but proud of these guys, and it was close there. I was hoping for another, you know, green, white, checkered or something to be able to mix it up from the top again, but we didn't get it. So another good top five. We'll keep building, keep digging.
0: No doubt. It was certainly fun to follow Stuart Friesen here at Bristol.
6: It was that for sure. The last time Thor Sport was in victory lane, Nick Yeoman, it's been almost 2 years. Almost.
4: Yeah, Ty Majeski winning at Phoenix November 8th of 2024. Of course, that was a big win because it also netted him a championship. But it's been a while for that organization. So, Ross, hard not to be happy for those folks that they call Sandusky, Ohio home, correct?
7: Duke and Rhonda Thorson lead this team, the longest active truck team in the history of the series. Very happy for them and Allison Thorson. Wendy Venturini.
4: Go ahead, Wendy.
6: All right, we'll check in with Wendy coming up here shortly, and we'll now go back down to Andrew Curlin.
0: Caden Honeycutt, it was a hard-fought battle, an unfortunate loose wheel. I could see you're pretty worn out. What was it like from behind the truck?
1: Yeah, it definitely sucks. God, it was so damn good tonight. Just, obviously I didn't lead a lot last, but man, we were throwing on 34. I felt like we were better than him for sure, and I just needed a long run, and 98 had a clean air, so I was just biding my time, waiting for the track to widen out, and then attack. And as soon as I went to go attack, is when I had the vibration, and it was getting worse and worse. And thank goodness we had the caution, and was able to come down and fix it. And man, just so unfortunate. Thanks to Mobile One, Safe Flight, this whole team, 11, Scott, David, and Chuck, Cube, Tim, everyone that does such a great job. So. Yeah, my picker has been amazing all season, and, you know, it's probably the second mistake I've ever seen him make all season. So they're the best, and I will stand by that all day. And, we win and lose as a team, and we'll go on to the next 6 weeks and just keep on bouncing and bringing trucks like this every week.
0: An unfortunate result knowing what their potential was, but Caden Honeycutt -3 to Lane Riggs here tonight after Bristol.
6: All right, thank you very much, and what a heck of a drive for him to race his way back up into the top eight as we go back down to Wendy Venturini.
2: All right, guys, now we are on the backstretch with Tristan McKee taking that E-Series championship earlier today and a solid, solid run here at Bristol in the truck race. How would you sum up this Thursday night.

0: night of racing at Bristol for you?
1: Yeah, it was a great night. Made a lot of laps out there with the ARCA and truck. So, yeah, it's definitely a lot of fun. Really cool to get my first top five at Bristol. I'm in such a special track, and it's really fun to race that. So super stoked on that. Thanks to all the Aspire guys and RCA for coming on board. Did a really good job on this truck. We had a really fast truck.
0: How much momentum does this give you for the future in your truck series career?
1: Yeah, it feels really good. I mean, I've had three starts and three top tens. So, yeah, I definitely have a lot of momentum going right now. Just got to capitalize on the next few, Martinsville and Phoenix, which is two tracks I've been to. So definitely looking forward to it.
0: All right, congrats on a great night. That's Tristan McKee, who just turned 16 last month. Andrew?
2: Justin Haley finishes fourth in his Ram truck. You guys worked on it all night long. You clawed your way up into the top five. How would you evaluate the result for you guys and the team?
3: Yeah, I mean, it's great to finally break the top five barrier. You know, I finished sixth. AJ finished sixth. So, yeah, I mean, it's just been a grind. It's been a grind all season, and this is an older truck. This is a pretty old KBM truck, I think. So, yeah, I just worked on it all day in practice, and I feel like I got a good feel for this place. I feel like I've always ran decent here. So, yeah, just everything lined up, had good pit stops, good strategy, and we're pretty decent.
2: It's a huge accomplishment for Justin Haley and the colleague team at top five here at Bristol.
4: Thank you very much. Big congratulations to them. Congratulations to race winner Jake Garcia. When we come back, we'll give you a full field rundown, and we'll let you know how the points shake out from Bristol Motor Speedway. This is the NASCAR Racing Network, home of the tough trucks of NASCAR.
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4: 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Let's give you a final look at where everybody finished. Again, Jake Garcia, 104 laps led, and led the most important one, lap 250. He picks up the win here at Bristol Motor Speedway. Bailey Curry finishes second. Stuart Friesen third. Justin Haley fourth. Tristan McKee fifth. What an incredible top five. Gio Ruggiero, the highest finishing chase driver, he comes home in sixth. William Sawalich finishes seventh. Caden Honeycutt rallied with those four fresh tires, got back up to eighth, but will leave tonight disappointed. Ty Majeski was ninth. Grant Enfinger finishes 10th. Finishing 11th was Ben Rhodes. Daniel Hemric was 12th. Tyler Ankrum, 13th. Landon Lewis, 14th. Dawson Sutton, 15th. 16th was Tanner Gray. Andre Perez was 17th. 18th, Corey LaJoy. The last truck on the lead lap, Luke Baldwin, finished 19th. Nick Sanchez, one lap down in 20th.
8: Brendan Butterbean Queen finishes 21st tonight. Timmy Hill was 22nd. Regan Smith finishes 23rd. Chandler Smith had an issue on pit lane. Couple issues. He finishes 24th tonight. Took a big hit in the points. Connor Mosack finished 25th. Minnie Tyrell was 26th. Chris Wright was 27th. Cole Butcher was 28th. Connor Hall finishes 29th. And Christian Eckes with a disappointing night. He came in 4th in the points. He's going to fall all the way to 8th with a 30th place finish.
4: Parker Eatman was 31st. 32nd was championship points leader Lane Riggs. Frankie Muniz finished 33rd. Nick Lights was 34th. Caden Quapel had an engine let go, and he finished 35th. And it was Justin Machenko finishing 36th. He was the first truck out of this race. Let's take a look at the points, Nick.
8: It is Lane Riggs who holds on to the points lead, but that margin that he built up by being the number one seed is all but gone. Just 3 points over Caden Honeycutt, 30 over Chandler Smith, 35 over Ty Majeski, 39 over Gio Ruggiero. Bit of a gap back to six. That's

0: The 9 machine of Grant Enfinger, he's 53 points back. Daniel Hemric is 7th, 56 points back. Again, we mentioned the big loser tonight was Christian Eckes. He falls 4 spots. He's 58 points back. Ben Rhodes is 61 points back. Tyler Ankrum had a very quiet, anonymous night. He is 10th in points, 71 points back.
1: Tomorrow we're back on the air, 4:30 Eastern time, practice and qualifying for the Bass Pro Shops night race with the NASCAR Cup Series. And then 7 o'clock Eastern time, Ross Chastain will once again join us in the booth for the call of the Food City 300 O'Reilly Auto Parts Series race. Awesome having you up here.
2: It is awesome to be up here with you boys two nights in a row to settle in and maybe find the thermostat, turn it down a little bit, Nick, for tomorrow night. But no, great night of racing late here in the summer ahead of fall. And in the morning, I'm going to go grab some breakfast with some friends and then hit the Creeper Trail, Brad. I saw you did this morning.
1: I will be doing some bicycle riding with Andrew Curlin and David Stiles, and we're going to have a lot of fun out there. This is a beautiful part of the country. We're making the most of it.
0: And I tip my cap to you, by the way, because you called it. You said Jake Garcia was going to have a big night, ends up in victory lane. So you've got about 18 hours to think about who you're going to pick for the O'Reilly Auto Parts Series race, and I want another first-time winner. So that was a lot of fun.
2: Give me some time. Right now, I want to walk down to victory lane and congratulate the Garcias, the entire family, and everybody at ThorSport for winning. That was a statement win tonight. Not making the chase. Jake Garcia, he said it. His crew continues to show up for him. He shows up for them. They put in the work. 94 races. They're in victory lane at Bristol.
1: Big congratulations. Want to thank an awesome broadcast crew covering things up in the turns, Pat Patterson, our pit reporters, Andrew Curlin and Wendy Venturini, our engineers, Harold Hamrick, Scott Hollingsworth, and Bill Parrott. Our director tonight was David Stiles, productionist Kent Bernhardt, sales and marketing, Alexis Erickson, Barry Roach, and David Stiles. The senior vice president and general manager of PRN is Jerry Horn. For Nick Yeoman, for Ross Chastain, my name is Brad Gilley. Big congratulations to Jake Garcia. Thank you for tuning in to hear his first career truck series victory.
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1: weather. Chance for afternoon and evening showers and thunderstorms. Some storms could produce gusty winds and heavy downpours at times. Lows in the mid-60s tonight. Near record heat on Friday with highs near 90 degrees, along with scattered showers and thunderstorms. Storm chances continue for the weekend. Highs into the upper 80s. Overnight lows into the mid-60s. I'm Storm Track 5 meteorologist Teresa Carter.

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6: WMEV weather. Chance for afternoon and evening showers and thunderstorms. Some storms could produce gusty winds and heavy downpours at times. Lows in the mid-60s tonight. Near record heat on Friday with highs near 90 degrees, along with scattered showers and thunderstorms. Storm chances continue for the weekend. Highs into the upper 80s. Overnight lows into the mid-60s. I'm Storm Track 5 meteorologist Teresa Carter.

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On a Saturday night, then I say, how you been? 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
5: Chance for afternoon and evening showers and thunderstorms. Some storms could produce gusty winds and heavy downpours at times. Lows in the mid-60s tonight. Near record heat on Friday with highs near 90 degrees, along with scattered showers and thunderstorms. Storm chances continue for the weekend. Highs into the upper 80s. Overnight lows into the mid-60s. I'm Storm Track 5 meteorologist Teresa Carter.

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8: Chance for afternoon and evening showers and thunderstorms. Some storms could produce gusty winds and heavy downpours at times. Lows in the mid-60s tonight. Near record heat on Friday with highs near 90 degrees, along with scattered showers and thunderstorms. Storm chances continue for the weekend. Highs into the upper 80s. Overnight lows into the mid-60s. I'm Storm Track 5 meteorologist Teresa Carter.

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6: WMEV weather. Chance for afternoon and evening showers and thunderstorms. Some storms could produce gusty winds and heavy downpours at times. Lows in the mid-60s tonight. Near record heat on Friday with highs near 90 degrees, along with scattered showers and thunderstorms. Storm chances continue for the weekend. Highs into the upper 80s. Overnight lows into the mid-60s. I'm Storm Track 5 meteorologist Teresa Carter.

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0: 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I'm Rodney Balcombe. 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
6: WMEV Weather. Chance for afternoon and evening showers and thunderstorms. Some storms could produce gusty winds and heavy downpours at times. Lows in the mid-60s tonight. Near record heat on Friday with highs near 90 degrees, along with scattered showers and thunderstorms. Storm chances continue for the weekend, highs into the upper 80s. Overnight lows into the mid-60s. I'm Storm Track 5 meteorologist Teresa Carter.

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1: AP News, I'm Marcela Sanchez. Virginia's Attorney General says the Department of Homeland Security may have violated state election law. AP correspondent Ben Thomas reports.
2: A whistleblower report accuses the Department of Homeland Security of requiring federal employees to misrepresent themselves on voter lookup tools as part of a hunt for non-citizen voters. Now, Virginia's Attorney General is demanding DHS say whether it directed its workers to access Virginia voters' information without first obtaining permission from those voters. The state explicitly limits its voter lookup tools to individuals who attest they are looking up their own records. The Trump administration's alleged non-citizen voting could be a significant source of fraud in the November midterms, though research shows it's extremely rare. I'm Ben Thomas.
1: The U.S. Postal Service has stopped developing a

0: controversial computer system that's tied to President Trump's effort to limit mail voting. Postmaster General David Steiner confirmed the halt, emphasizing the agency's independence and operational focus. Earlier this week, the Supreme Court had rejected Trump's bid to restrict mail ballots for the midterm elections. A new interpretation of the Endangered Species Act by the Trump administration says killing endangered animals while logging a forest or building a dam would not be considered illegal unless the animals were specifically targeted. This marks a sharp turnaround from past practice at the U.S. Fish and Wildlife Service, which has historically held people liable even for accidentally harming protected species, including grizzly bears, manatees, and spotted owls. The Buffalo Bills beat the Detroit Lions 41-31 in the Bills' first regular season game at Highmark Stadium. Asian shares mostly rose in early trading. This is AP News.
1: Girls and boys in poverty around the world are dreaming of a better life, filled with dance, art, music, and knowledge. 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
2: WMEV weather. Good Friday morning, hot and humid with temperatures close to 90 degrees. Heat index will make it feel into the low to mid 90s. Chance for showers and thunderstorms in the afternoon and evening, some producing gusty winds and downpours at times. Partly cloudy skies overnight with lows into the mid 60s. I'm Storm Track 5 meteorologist Teresa Carter.

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Good Friday morning, hot and humid with temperatures close to 90 degrees. Heat index will make it feel into the low to mid 90s. Chance for showers and thunderstorms in the afternoon and evening, some producing gusty winds and downpours at times. Partly cloudy skies overnight with lows into the mid 60s. I'm Storm Track 5 meteorologist Teresa Carter.

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2: Hi, I'm Gary LaVox from Rascal Flatts. You know, music has always been a huge part of my life. It's something that I started pursuing as a kid and never gave up on. It took a lot of hard work and dedication, but it paid off. Music has allowed me to travel around the world and to meet a lot of interesting people. So don't let anybody tell you that your dreams aren't possible, because they are. This message is brought to you by the U.S. Air Force.

0: 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He sees the green flag. We're racing at Bristol Motor Speedway.
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1: From the 93.9 WMEV newsroom, I'm Kevin Castle. An investigation continues in Tazewell County after two men were found dead from gunshot wounds. Deputies responded to a call of the bodies being found at a home on Jewel Ridge. The victims were identified as 44-year-old Leonard Mullins and 19-year-old Joseph Mullins, who were reportedly father and son, according to statements from family members on social media. Preliminary word from the sheriff's office says the shooting appears to be an isolated incident. Virginia Governor Abigail Spanberger quietly canceled a 2023 policy installed by the Youngkin administration, effectively ending the ban on transgender athletes in Virginia competing in girls' sports. The governor made the move in late July after conferring with Attorney General Jay Jones, who concluded Youngkin's initiative could not be enforced by the Virginia Board of Health unless it had the legal authority. Spanberger announced the change earlier this month at a Pride Fest event in Richmond. Policies do remain in place that restrict the use of pronouns, names, and bathroom access for transgender students. The Marion Town Council voted 5-3 to adopt code sections allowed by Virginia that authorizes police to charge suspects for loitering. The ordinance has been in committee since December, and its approval comes 11 months after Marion police escorted members off of a homeless encampment off private property near the Holston River and North Jones Street. Individuals who stay in a house or building without the owner's permission, sleep on public walkways and benches, and block right-of-way for walking can be charged with a Class 3 misdemeanor. For 93.9 WMEV News, I'm Kevin Castle.
2: Marcela Sanchez. The Los Angeles County District Attorney says a 36-year-old woman will be charged with murder in a fatal crash that killed two bus passengers. AP correspondent Jennifer King has more.
3: Prosecutors say an SUV driver who went the wrong way down a busy street and slammed into a city bus in the San Fernando Valley will face charges.
4: It'll be filed against Bailey Lynn Rios.
3: Los Angeles County Prosecutor Nathan Hockman.
4: Those charges will be second-degree murder charges and an additional count of driving under the influence and reckless driving.
3: Two riders on the bus were killed, and the tragedy was compounded by the crash of a news helicopter covering the collision that killed the pilot and the reporter on board and one person on the ground. NTSB investigator Fabian Salazar says live video taken inside the helicopter could provide clues as to what happened.
5: That video is probably the most important evidence that we have discovered so far.
2: A federal judge has ordered the Kennedy Center to provide a 30 days notice before making any major physical changes to the building, including demolishing it, as President Trump has threatened. The ruling comes after it was suddenly closed to the public Wednesday. Some senators from both the Democratic and Republican parties say they were left deeply unsettled yesterday after the Pentagon's top policy advisor, Defense Undersecretary Elbridge Colby, failed to provide an expected update on the Trump administration's national defense strategy during a classified briefing. The lawmakers also say they were unsatisfied with his answers to questions about the Iran war, as well as growing concerns that Trump could deploy troops to polling places during November's midterm elections. Colby acknowledged that discussions about deploying the National Guard were taking place. This is AP News.
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3: WMEV weather. Good Friday morning. Hot and humid with temperatures close to 90 degrees. Heat index will make it feel into the low to mid 90s. Chance for showers and thunderstorms in the afternoon and evening, some producing gusty winds and downpours at times. Partly cloudy skies overnight with lows into the mid 60s. I'm Storm Track 5 meteorologist Teresa Carter.

0: 93.9 WMEV, Parker McCollum and Killing Me. Well, welcome into Friday, the 18th of September, 2026. Glad to have you with us right here, 93.9 WMEV. Coming up later on, we've got Laughter at 20 After and Bad Dad Jokes in the 7 o'clock hour. In the 8 o'clock hour, we have the Birthday Club. And later on today, I will be live on location from 11 to 1 at the brand new Food City here in Marion. 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

93.9 WMEV Newsroom. I'm Kevin Castle. An investigation continues in Tazewell County after two men were found dead from gunshot wounds. Deputies responded to a call of the bodies being found at a home on Jewel Ridge. The victims were identified as 44-year-old Leonard Mullins and 19-year-old Joseph Mullins, who were reportedly father and son, according to statements from family members on social media. Preliminary word from the sheriff's office says the shooting appears to be an isolated incident. Virginia Governor Abigail Spanberger quietly canceled a 2023 policy installed by the Youngkin administration, effectively ending the ban on transgender athletes in Virginia competing in girls' sports. The governor made the move in late July after conferring with Attorney General Jay Jones, who concluded Youngkin's initiative could not be enforced by the Virginia Board of Health unless it had the legal authority. Spanberger announced the change earlier this month at a Pride Fest event in Richmond. Policies do remain in place that restrict the use of pronouns, names, and bathroom access for transgender students. The Marion Town Council voted 5-3 to adopt code sections allowed by Virginia that authorizes police to charge suspects for loitering. The ordinance has been in committee since December, and its approval comes 11 months after Marion police

0: escorted members off of a homeless encampment off private property near the Holston River and North Jones Street. Individuals who stay in a house or building without the owner's permission, sleep on public walkways and benches, and block right-of-way for walking can be charged with a Class 3 misdemeanor. For 93.9 WMEV News, I'm Kevin Castle.
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7: Good Friday morning. Hot and humid with temperatures close to 90 degrees. Heat index will make it feel into the low to mid 90s. Chance for showers and thunderstorms in the afternoon and evening, some producing gusty winds and downpours at times. Partly cloudy skies overnight with lows into the mid 60s. I'm Storm Track 5 meteorologist Teresa Carter.

0: 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I'm Rodney Balcombe. Coming up on the next edition of the Gospel Greats, we'll be counting down the top 20 songs in Southern Gospel.
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0: From the 93.9 WMEV Newsroom, I'm Kevin Castle. An investigation continues in Tazewell County after two men were found dead from gunshot wounds. Deputies responded to a call of the bodies being found at a home on Jewel Ridge. The victims were identified as 44-year-old Leonard Mullins and 19-year-old Joseph Mullins, who were reportedly father and son, according to statements from family members on social media. Preliminary word from the sheriff's office says the shooting appears to be an isolated incident. Virginia Governor Abigail Spanberger quietly canceled a 2023 policy installed by the Youngkin administration, effectively ending the ban on transgender athletes in Virginia competing in girls' sports. The governor made the move in late July after conferring with Attorney General Jay Jones, who concluded Youngkin's initiative could not be enforced by the Virginia Board of Health unless it had the legal authority. Spanberger announced the change earlier this month at a Pride Fest event in Richmond. Policies do remain in place that restrict the use of pronouns, names, and bathroom access for transgender students. The Marion Town Council voted 5-3 to adopt code sections allowed by Virginia that authorizes police to charge suspects for loitering. The ordinance has been in committee since December, and its approval comes 11 months after Marion police escorted members off of a homeless encampment off private property near the Holston River and North Jones Street. Individuals who stay in a house or building without the owner's permission, sleep on public walkways and benches, and block right-of-way for walking can be charged with a Class 3 misdemeanor. For 93.9 WMEV News, I'm Kevin Castle.
1: P News, I'm Marcela Sanchez. Warren Buffett is stepping down as chairman of Berkshire Hathaway after serving in the role for more than 50 years. The company says the 96-year-old will become chairman emeritus and will take on his new role immediately. His son Howard will become Berkshire Hathaway's new chairman. The Trump administration will let top Iranian officials attend next week's General Assembly meeting in New York. AP Washington correspondent Sagar Magani has more.
2: It's an unusual step, given the two nations are at war. But American officials say visas will be issued to Iran's president and top diplomat, among others. The U.S. is generally limited in what it can do to keep foreign leaders from the General Assembly, but it has in the past denied visas to leaders involved in active conflicts with the U.S. For a second straight year, a high-level Palestinian delegation is being denied visas. The State Department says the Palestinians have failed to live up to commitments under previous agreements with Israel. Sagar Magani, Washington.
1: The top official at the U.S. Postal Service says the agency has stopped work on developing a controversial computer system that was central to President Trump's effort to limit mail voting. The move comes after the Supreme Court rejected his executive order earlier this week. Postmaster General David Steiner also declined to take a position on Trump's policy, presenting himself as the leader of an independent agency of the executive branch. Asian shares mostly rose today, getting a lift from a rally on Wall Street, as well as declining oil prices. European benchmarks slipped in early trading. U.S. shares were set to drift higher. This is AP News.
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3: weather. Good Friday morning, hot and humid with temperatures close to 90 degrees. Heat index will make it feel into the low to mid 90s. Chance for showers and thunderstorms in the afternoon and evening, some producing gusty winds and downpours at times. Partly cloudy skies overnight with lows into the mid 60s. I'm Storm Track 5 meteorologist Teresa Carter.

0: after at 20 after on 93.9 WMEV, your hometown country station. With the Hen, Henry Thomas. Laughter at 20 after, making you giggle and wiggle. 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
1: I'm in Florida. I'm walking past a newspaper stand. I look into the stand. The headline on the newspaper reads, "Local man robs Wendy's with alligator." What did you just say to me? I read it. I still said that out loud. It was incredible. Oh, and also, oh yeah, that's all you want to say? You don't want to add any more to that? Like, I don't know. Maybe tell us if the alligator was an accomplice or a

0: Wendy's with an alligator, or did this guy rob a Wendy's with an alligator? There's a huge difference. Did he start a gang with an alligator, throw a bandana on it? He's like, we're the alligator boys now. Let's get to a Wendy's and make this official. No. So, this is how, I bought the paper and I read the article, and this is real. He used the alligator as a weapon, okay? And when I read that, I was like, did he at least hold it like a gun? Right? He didn't. He threw it through a drive-through window.
1: I'm from a tiny little town, a little backwoods town called Saxbahal, North Carolina. Yeah, it's tiny little, back as sticks can get. I mean, in the country, growing up, man, we didn't have fancy frilly things like pants, neighbors with different names. We didn't have store-bought games. We had to make our own country games, like name them droppings. How about around the who's got chiggers? Sometimes we get all the kids around and play, who's your daddy? Because we really didn't know. New Year's Eve, we didn't have fireworks. Just a drunk uncle with a butane torch and a roll of toilet paper. Happy New Year! Woo! That's how we rolled.
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3: Hey, Pumpkin.
4: Hey, Daddy, are you still fishing with Uncle Joe?
3: Yeah, we're still here on the lake.
4: Well, Mommy's mad at you.
3: Mad at me?
4: Yeah, she said you went fishing today and forgot it's her birthday.
3: Oh, no.
4: It's okay, though. She said Mike Goodman has your apology.
3: Mike Goodman?
4: Mommy says he's run Goodman Jewelers.
3: Oh, I see.
4: But she said it wouldn't cost you a lot.
3: Oh, yeah.
4: And she said it's a lot cheaper than Mrs. Smith's husband.
3: Mrs. Smith's husband?
4: Yeah, Mommy said Mrs. Smith's husband is an attorney.
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0: From the 93.9 WMEV Newsroom, I'm Jay Patricks. The Marion Town Council voting 5-3 to adopt code sections allowed by Virginia that authorizes police to charge suspects for loitering. Here's Kevin Castle.
1: The ordinance has been in committee since December, and its approval comes 11 months after Marion police escorted members off of a homeless encampment off private property near the Holston River and North Jones Street. Individuals who stay in a house or building without the owner's permission, sleep on public walkways and benches, and block right-of-way for walking can be charged with a Class 3 misdemeanor. I'm Kevin Castle.
0: An investigation continues in Tazewell County after two men were found dead from gunshot wounds. Deputies responding to a call of the bodies being found at a home on Jewel Ridge. The victims were identified as 44-year-old Leonard Mullins and 19-year-old Joseph Mullins, who were reportedly father and son, according to statements from family members on social media. Preliminary word from the sheriff's office says the shooting appears to be an isolated incident. And if you're planning your day around racing at Bristol Motor Speedway, keep in mind that spectator gates do not open until 12 noon. Souvenir trailers will likely be operating before then, and practice for the O'Reilly Series Food City 300 begins at 2 p.m. Qualifying starts at 3 p.m. NASCAR Cup Series drivers will turn practice laps for the Bass Pro Shops night race beginning at 4:30. With qualifying afterwards at 5:30. The scheduled start of the Food City 300 is 7:30. For 93.9 WMEV News, I'm Jay Patricks.
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3: weather. Good Friday morning. Hot and humid with temperatures close to 90 degrees. Heat index will make it feel into the low to mid 90s. Chance for showers and thunderstorms in the afternoon and evening, some producing gusty winds and downpours at times. Partly cloudy skies overnight with lows into the mid 60s. I'm Storm Track 5 meteorologist Teresa Carter.

0: 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Good morning. 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
4: 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Welcome to Bad Dad Jokes. Well, here are today's Bad Dad Jokes. Number one, what's brown and sticky? What's brown and sticky? A stick. Okay. Number two, what's more unbelievable than a talking dog? What's more unbelievable than a talking dog? A spelling bee. Why did the stadium get so hot after the game? Why did the stadium get so hot after the game? Because the fans left. What did one hat say to the other? What did one hat say to the other? You go on ahead. 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
1: From the 93.9 WMEV newsroom, I'm Jay Patricks. The Marion Town Council voting 5-3 to adopt code sections allowed by Virginia that authorizes police to charge suspects for loitering. Here's Kevin Castle.
2: The ordinance has been in committee since December, and its approval comes 11 months after Marion police escorted members off of a homeless encampment off private property near the Holston River and North Jones Street. Individuals who stay in a house or building without the owner's permission, sleep on public walkways and benches, and block right-of-way for walking can be charged with a Class 3 misdemeanor. I'm Kevin Castle.
1: An investigation continues in Tazewell County after two men were found dead from gunshot wounds. Deputies responding to a call of the bodies being found at a home on Jewel Ridge. The victims were identified as 44-year-old Leonard Mullins and 19-year-old Joseph Mullins, who were reportedly father and son, according to statements from family members on social media. Preliminary word from the sheriff's office says the shooting appears to be an isolated incident. And if you're planning your day around racing at Bristol Motor Speedway, keep in mind that spectator gates do not open until 12 noon. Souvenir trailers will likely be operating before then, and practice for the O'Reilly Series Food City 300 begins at 2 p.m. Qualifying starts at 3 p.m. NASCAR Cup Series drivers will turn practice laps for the Bass Pro Shops night race beginning at 4:30. With qualifying afterwards at 5:30. The scheduled start of the Food City 300 is 7:30. For 93.9 WMEV News, I'm Jay Patricks.
3: I'm Marcela Sanchez. Warren Buffett is stepping down as chairman of Berkshire Hathaway after serving in the role for more than 50 years. The company says the 96-year-old will become chairman emeritus and will take on his new role immediately. His son Howard will become Berkshire Hathaway's new chairman. The Trump administration will let top Iranian officials attend next week's
4: WMEV weather. Good Friday morning, hot and humid with temperatures close to 90 degrees. Heat index will make it feel into the low to mid-90s. Chance for showers and thunderstorms in the afternoon and evening, some producing gusty winds and downpours at times. Partly cloudy skies overnight with lows into the mid-60s. I'm StormTrack 5 meteorologist Teresa Carter.

0: 93.9 WMEV, Stephen Wilson Jr. and Gary. Well, the birthday club is on the way right here, 93.9 WMEV. If you're celebrating a birthday today, you're celebrating it on POW-MIA Recognition Day. That's Prisoner of War Missing in Action Recognition Day. Can't talk this morning. Hug a Greeting Card Writer Day. Read a Book Day. Concussion Awareness Day. National Cheeseburger Day. Who has the best cheeseburgers and why? Mm-hmm. National First Love Day. And if you're celebrating a birthday, happy birthday to you. Here we go.
1: Happy birthday. Happy birthday.
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0: From the 93.9 WMEV Newsroom, I'm Jay Patricks. The Marion Town Council voting 5-3 to adopt code sections allowed by Virginia that authorizes police to charge suspects for loitering. Here's Kevin Castle.
1: The ordinance has been in committee since December, and its approval comes 11 months after Marion police escorted members off of a homeless encampment off private property near the Holston River and North Jones Street. Individuals who stay in a house or building without the owner's permission, sleep on public walkways and benches, and block right-of-way for walking can be charged with a Class 3 misdemeanor.

0: Demeanor. I'm Kevin Castle.
1: An investigation continues in Tazewell County after two men were found dead from gunshot wounds. Deputies responding to a call of the bodies being found at a home on Jewel Ridge. The victims were identified as 44-year-old Leonard Mullins and 19-year-old Joseph Mullins, who were reportedly father and son, according to statements from family members on social media. Preliminary word from the sheriff's office says the shooting appears to be an isolated incident. And if you're planning your day around racing at Bristol Motor Speedway, keep in mind that spectator gates do not open until 12 noon. Souvenir trailers will likely be operating before then, and practice for the O'Reilly Series Food City 300 begins at 2 p.m. Qualifying starts at 3 p.m. NASCAR Cup Series drivers will turn practice laps for the Bass Pro Shops night race beginning at 4:30. With qualifying afterwards at 5:30. The scheduled start of the Food City 300 is 7:30. For 93.9 WMEV News, I'm Jay Patricks.
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6: Friday morning, hot and humid with temperatures close to 90 degrees. Heat index will make it feel into the low to mid 90s. Chance for showers and thunderstorms in the afternoon and evening, some producing gusty winds and downpours at times. Partly cloudy skies overnight with lows into the mid 60s. I'm Storm Track 5 meteorologist Teresa Carter.

0: 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He sees the green flag. 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
1: From the 93.9 WMEV newsroom, I'm Jay Patricks. The Marion Town Council voting 5-3 to adopt code sections allowed by Virginia that authorizes police to charge suspects for loitering. Here's Kevin Castle.
2: The ordinance has been in committee since December, and its approval comes 11 months after Marion police escorted members off of a homeless encampment off private property near the Holston River and North Jones Street. Individuals who stay in a house or building without the owner's permission, sleep on public walkways and benches, and block right-of-way for walking can be charged with a Class 3 misdemeanor. I'm Kevin Castle.
1: An investigation continues in Tazewell County after two men were found dead from gunshot wounds. Deputies responding to a call of the bodies being found at a home on Jewel Ridge. The victims were identified as 44-year-old Leonard Mullins and 19-year-old Joseph Mullins, who were reportedly father and son, according to statements from family members on social media. Preliminary word from the sheriff's office says the shooting appears to be an isolated incident. And if you're planning your day around racing at Bristol Motor Speedway, keep in mind that spectator gates do not open until 12 noon. Souvenir trailers will likely be operating before then, and practice for the O'Reilly Series Food City 300 begins at 2 p.m. Qualifying starts at 3 p.m. NASCAR Cup Series drivers will turn practice laps for the Bass Pro Shops night race beginning at 4:30. With qualifying afterwards at 5:30. The scheduled start of the Food City 300 is 7:30. For 93.9 WMEV News, I'm Jay Patricks.
3: AP News, I'm Marcela Sanchez. An immigration officer is set to appear in federal court for allegedly lying to investigators about what happened in the shooting of a Venezuelan man. Julio Cesar Sosa Celis survived the shooting, which happened during the immigration crackdown in Minneapolis earlier this year. Immigration and Customs Enforcement Officer Christian Castro's federal hearing comes a day after he appeared in state court on assault charges and was released from custody. Health Secretary Robert F. Kennedy Jr. told an anti-vaccine activist group he once chaired about the work done by the Trump administration. The AP's Ed Donahue reports it was Kennedy's first appearance before the Children's Health Defense Conference since he became health secretary.
4: Let me be clear, you have a strong and steadfast friend at the White House.
5: Kennedy hailed the administration's steps to scale back vaccine guidance and reassure activists he's working to turn their priorities into policy.
4: We've accomplished in 19 months which things that would have seemed unthinkable 2 years ago.
5: Kennedy boasted about moves to downsize the childhood vaccination schedule and reshape a key vaccine advisory board, steps that have since been blocked by a judge.
4: We have not taken vaccines away from anyone. We have preserved access. We have started asking the questions that you and millions of American parents have been asking.
5: Critics say the moves risk stoking vaccine hesitancy and sowing confusion following the COVID-19 pandemic. Ed Donahue, Washington.
3: A federal judge has ordered the Kennedy Center to provide a 30-day notice before making any major physical changes to the building, including demolishing it, as President Trump has threatened. Warren Buffett has stepped down as Berkshire Hathaway's chairman, a post he's held since 1970. This is AP News.

0: I'm still going for it, even with higher stroke risk from atrial fibrillation and irregular heartbeat not caused by a heart valve problem. 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
2: Good Friday morning, hot and humid with temperatures close to 90 degrees. Heat index will make it feel into the low to mid 90s. Chance for showers and thunderstorms in the afternoon and evening, some producing gusty winds and downpours at times. Partly cloudy skies overnight with lows into the mid 60s. I'm Storm Track 5 meteorologist Teresa Carter.

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7: Good Friday morning, hot and humid with temperatures close to 90 degrees. Heat index will make it feel into the low to mid 90s. Chance for showers and thunderstorms in the afternoon and evening, some producing gusty winds and downpours at times. Partly cloudy skies overnight with lows into the mid 60s. I'm Storm Track 5 meteorologist Teresa Carter.

0: 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Each winner will get a certificate and a $25 gift card from Food City. 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Our Food City Player of the Week, Chilhowee sophomore quarterback Bryce Robinson. He is our Player of the Week. Last week, he led the Warriors Thursday night against Narrows for a 50-0 win. He went 9-for-9 on passes, had 250 passing yards, 4 passing touchdowns, averaging almost 30 yards per completion. Awesome game. Awesome playing. Congratulations to Bryce Robinson. And in case you missed it, a recap on last week's winner. Congratulations to Dawson Prater, senior quarterback at Northwood High School. Great pass completion and sportsmanship on and off the field. 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

0: 93.9 WMEV, that's Riley Green. Think As You Drunk. Nobel Prize winner Jeffrey Hinton, who's known as the godfather of AI, raised a big red flag during a closed-door meeting with Congress on Wednesday, saying they may have only 1 year left to implement safeguards on artificial intelligence before we lose control of it. Hinton told the press maybe a year, but not much more than a year. If you look at predictions for when we'll get super intelligence, used to be maybe 30 years, maybe 50 years. Then it came down to maybe 10 years, maybe 20 years. Now a lot of the researchers are saying only a few years. The scientists pointed to the recent Hugging Face incident, in which a group of OpenAI agents hijacked online platforms as evidence of his belief, calling it a little Chernobyl. 93.9 WMEV.
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1: 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Sam Mayer's going to look to the inside. 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
3: 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Mayer's trying to take away that spot from Larson.
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8: Good Friday morning, hot and humid with temperatures close to 90 degrees. Heat index will make it feel into the low to mid-90s. Chance for showers and thunderstorms in the afternoon and evening, some producing gusty winds and downpours at times. Partly cloudy skies overnight with lows into the mid-60s. I'm Storm Track 5 meteorologist Teresa Carter.

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0: 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That is music from Luke Bryan, Country, and She Knows It on your hometown country station. A third of Americans can't name the three branches of government. The U.S. Air Force plans to buy 1,000 AI-piloted, pilotless fighter jets by 2032. Research indicates that just practicing over and over won't necessarily make you any better at chess. And researchers say subliminal messages may work, but not as much as we thought. And that's things that we thought you should know. 93.9 WMEV.
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0: 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That's going to do it for me, Henry Thomas. I will be right down the road here from the studios, live on location next hour at your brand new Food City in Marion. 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

He's a ranch hand in a pinch, man. 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
1: Hey, Pumpkin.
2: Hey, Daddy, are you still fishing with Uncle Joe?
1: Yeah, we're still here on the lake.
2: Well, Mommy's mad at you.
1: Mad at me?
2: Yeah, she said you went fishing today and forgot it's her birthday.
1: Oh, no.
2: It's okay, though. She said Mike Goodman has your apology.
1: Mike Goodman?
2: Mommy says he's run Goodman Jewelers.
1: Oh, I see.
2: But she said it wouldn't cost you a lot.
1: Oh, yeah.
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1: Mrs. Smith's husband?
2: Yeah, Mommy said Mrs. Smith's husband is an attorney.
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7: Good Friday morning, hot and humid with temperatures close to 90 degrees. Heat index will make it feel into the low to mid 90s. Chance for showers and thunderstorms in the afternoon and evening, some producing gusty winds and downpours at times. Partly cloudy skies overnight with lows into the mid 60s. I'm Storm Track 5 meteorologist Teresa Carter.

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How about family packs? 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These prices only good at the Marion Food City location. I'm telling you, they've got a wide variety, more than they could ever offer at the old location here in Marion. And what really has surprised me, what's interesting, is over in the produce department, you can make your own peanut butter. Yes, you can. They've got the stands in there where you can make your own peanut butter, and it comes out natural peanut butter, nothing added to it or anything like that. But anyway, come by here. We're here till 1 o'clock today, the grand opening of the brand new Food City, 1025 North Main Street in Marion. 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
4: Mix of sun and clouds, hot and humid with temperatures close to 90 degrees. Heat index will make it feel in the low to mid 90s. Chance for afternoon and evening showers and thunderstorms. Some storms could produce gusty winds and downpours. Lows in the mid 60s. Heat continues into the weekend with highs into the upper 80s, along with scattered showers and thunderstorms. I'm Storm Track 5 meteorologist Teresa Carter.

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2: Hey, Daddy. 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
1: Yeah, we're still here on the lake.
2: Well, Mommy's mad at you.
1: Mad at me?
2: Yeah, she said you went fishing today and forgot it's her birthday.
1: Oh, no.
2: It's okay, though. She said Mike Goodman has your apology.
1: Mike Goodman?
2: Mommy says he's run Goodman Jewelers.
1: Oh, I see.
2: But she said it wouldn't cost you a lot.
1: Oh, yeah.
2: And she said it's a lot cheaper than Mrs. Smith's husband.
1: Mrs. Smith's husband?
2: Yeah, Mommy said Mrs. Smith's husband is an attorney.
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4: Mix of sun and clouds, hot and humid with temperatures close to 90 degrees. Heat index will make it feel in the low to mid 90s. Chance for afternoon and evening showers and thunderstorms. Some storms could produce gusty winds and downpours. Lows in the mid 60s. Heat continues into the weekend with highs into the upper 80s, along with scattered showers and thunderstorms. I'm Storm Track 5 meteorologist Teresa Carter.

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11: Hey, Daddy. 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

Champagne Night, Lady A, right here on 93.9 WMEV. This is your pal, Sam Reese, the radio auctioneer. I'm going to be hanging out with you till 6 o'clock tonight. And I tell you what, we're going to have fun. We're going to listen to some great music and tell some funny stories and maybe look at some news. Who knows? But first, we're going to take a look at your

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14: Chance for afternoon and evening showers and thunderstorms. Some storms could produce gusty winds and heavy downpours at times. Lows in the mid-60s. Heat continues into the weekend with highs in the upper 80s, along with scattered showers and thunderstorms. Upper 80s Monday with storm chances. Mild nights with lows into the mid-60s. I'm Storm Track 5 meteorologist Teresa Carter.

Now there's a box of greasy parts sitting in the trunk of that 65. Still waiting on you and your grandpa.

alone one Sunday morning with this song stuck in my head. And in that moment, something or someone spoke to me. They said there was still a verse that needed to be written for this song. And to get up and write it down. There's a book that's sitting in your house somewhere that could use some dusting off. There's a man who died for all our sins. Hanging from the cross, you can give your life to Jesus and he'll give you a second chance.

Knowing you, Kenny Chesney, right here on 93.9 WMEV. This is your pal, Sam Reese. Well, listen up. Today is September the 18th, 2026. And today's National Day is National First Love Day. You never forget your first. Aw, isn't that sweet? Who was your first love? How old were you? Are you still in touch with this person? Did you marry this person? I can tell you right now, I did not. But maybe for the rest of you, that's a cute little story. It's also National Cheeseburger.

0: 24, 16-year-old named Lionel Sternberger, who worked at the father's sandwich shop, the Right Shop Spot, got the idea to place a slice of American cheese on a hamburger patty. A restaurant called Kalen's in Louisville, Kentucky, is credited with being the first to call the sandwich a cheeseburger in 1934. And in 1935, the Humpty Dumpty Drive-In in Denver trademarked the term cheeseburger. Here's the last one. 70% of people say that they prefer American cheese on their cheeseburgers over cheddar, which is 59%, and Swiss, which is 40%, and mozzarella, which is 39%. And I'm going to tell you a game changer for the good old cheeseburgers. Put you a slice of Munster cheese on there. The cheese pool is amazing. More great country music coming your way.
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0: Easy to Love, Dustin Lynch, right here on 93.9 WMEV. 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

0: Stay country or die trying right here on 93.9 WMEV. This is your pal Sam Reese, the radio auctioneer. Well, a citizen scientist scrolling around on Google. He was on Google Maps and he noticed a strange, perfectly circle ring in a remote region and decided to flag it to geologists. And sure enough, after a field team investigated the site, they confirmed it was an ancient, undiscovered meteor impact crater. Yeah, that's pretty cool. It's proof that spending hours staring at a satellite image on your couch can actually lead to a scientific discovery. Now you know, more great country music coming your way. We're going to take a look at your weather next, right here on 93.9 WMEV.
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4: weather. Chance for afternoon and evening showers and thunderstorms. Some storms could produce gusty winds and heavy downpours at times. Lows in the mid-60s. Heat continues into the weekend with highs in the upper 80s, along with scattered showers and thunderstorms. Upper 80s Monday with storm chances. Mild nights with lows into the mid-60s. I'm StormTrack 5 meteorologist Teresa Carter.

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0: Think as you drunk, Riley Green, right here on 93.9 WMEV. Well, I know a lot of people out there listening right now loves Spirit Halloween. And the beer brand Shock Top has partnered with Spirit Halloween to launch a limited edition fall collaboration featuring a candy corn flavored beer and an exclusive mascot costume. All new release introduces Shock Top Candy Corn Wheat. It's a wheat ale with a classic candy corn flavor profiles. And as part of the fun, Spirit Halloween is selling an official easy-to-wear wedge head. It's a jumpsuit costume that's online, allowing fans to dress up as a Shock Top signature mohawked orange slice mascot. Now you know, and if you decide to try it, drink responsibly. I don't know, every time I've been to Spirit Halloween, there's always more adults in there than there are kids, so gives me a little faith in humanity, for now at least. More great country music coming your way. Got a huge marathon starting next.
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2: I'm Ed Donahue. On social media, President Trump says he is banning CNN, MS Now, and Politico from the White House over their coverage, which he calls unfavorable. The president has had run-ins recently with CNN's Caitlin Collins and here in 2018 with Jim Acosta.
3: I'll tell you what, CNN should be ashamed of itself having you working for them. You are a rude, terrible person. You shouldn't be working for CNN.
2: The president says the three outlets constantly report fake news. The Federal Aviation Administration determined President Trump's planned triumphal arch would not pose a hazard to aircraft at the nearby Ronald Reagan Washington National Airport. The 250-foot-high triumphal arch is proposed to be built along the Potomac River, crossed from the Lincoln Memorial, on a flight path near the airport. Early midterm voting has started in several states. Nancy Bristow voted Democrat in Fairfax, Virginia. She wants the Trump administration out.
4: Because if you want to change, you have to participate. And the only weapon that we have is our voting right. We've never had a problem voting. And he's trying to screw up the people that want to mail in their voting.
2: In Iowa, Vice President J.D. Vance called Democrats lunatics. He called on voters to be patient.
5: Rome was not built in a day, because we know there's a lot of work to do.

0: just 2 years in, not even 2 years in, President Trump has cut that deficit by 42%, and it's fallen even faster this year.
1: Russians have begun 3 days of voting in the country's first wartime parliamentary election. It's a heavily staged, managed election featuring virtually no opposition. A preliminary report blamed a software defect for the cancellation of about 2,000 flights in the UK last week. NATS, the UK air traffic control operator, says the glitch on September 8th lasted just a millisecond but caused chaos at the airports. Stocks are mixed at the closing bell. This is AP News.
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0: Don't Blink, Kenny Chesney, right here on 93.9 WMEV. Well, Neil Armstrong was the first man to ever walk on the moon. And the Today I Learned Reddit thread featured an odd story that seems to actually be true. Neil Armstrong, the first man on the moon, went to the same barbershop for 20 years. And that barber quietly sold Armstrong's hair clippings to a collector for $3,000. The barber never asked and never mentioned it. Armstrong found out and threatened to sue unless the barber got the hair back and gave every penny to charity. And in the end, well, the barber paid up. What's worse? That he trusted a barber who was selling hair clippings behind Armstrong's back, or the weirdo who paid $3,000 for the hair off the floor? Now, there are two kinds of betrayals, aren't there? Being betrayed by a spouse or partner has a different level of sting than being betrayed by, well, your barber. But then again, Armstrong saw this guy every single week for 20 years. What's the worst that you've ever been betrayed? How did you react? Any regrets, lessons learned? In hindsight, should you have seen it coming? Well, listen here. Maybe you just need to find you a barber that's not sketchy.
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5: WMEV weather. Chance for afternoon and evening showers and thunderstorms. Some storms could produce gusty winds and heavy downpours at times. Lows in the mid-60s. Heat continues into the weekend with highs in the upper 80s, along with scattered showers and thunderstorms. Upper 80s Monday with storm chances. Mild nights with lows into the mid-60s. I'm StormTrack 5 meteorologist Teresa Carter.

He's a ranch hand in a pinch, man. Hotter than the red on the cattle brand. Cause she's a gold digger with a quick trigger. A cast iron skillet swinging lid flipper. Now he's a double wide on the county line. Sipping on a six pack of Lone Star Light. She did him dirty, took him to the clean.

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0: Well, a traveler trying to avoid having to pay $100 to check her luggage in Wisconsin's Dane County Regional Airport was stopped by TSA after they found a knife inside of her carry-on. And security officers spotted the weapon during an X-ray screening and found it taped inside the bag. The woman admitted she was trying to dodge the checked luggage fee, and she concealed the knife because she was headed to a camping trip and didn't think TSA would find it. Well, authorities were called, and the passenger voluntarily surrendered the knife and was ultimately allowed to continue her trip. TSA officials say that the incident is a reminder that trying to hide prohibited items can lead to serious penalties and far outweigh the cost of just checking the bag. More great country music coming your way.
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1: News up at Thomas. President Trump slashing out at news outlets whose coverage he doesn't.

0: Not like Jennifer King has details.
1: President Trump says he is banning CNN, MS Now, and Politico from the White House due to what he called unfavorable coverage, and says more could follow. In a post on Truth Social, he said it was for constant reporting of fake news. It's the administration's latest test of First Amendment protections, and it could upend the traditional five-network TV pool that covers the president. The president has pursued legal action against a variety of media outlets, including the New York Times, the Wall Street Journal, and the BBC. The Associated Press is still involved in the case after he kicked their journalists out of smaller events at the White House in retaliation for not changing the Gulf of Mexico's name. Jennifer King, Washington.
0: Russians have begun 3 days of voting in the country's first wartime parliamentary election. However, there's virtually no opposition. The Kremlin's looking to underline public support for the war in Ukraine. In the Middle East,
2: Iran says it struck a Togo flag oil tanker, the Trend, for what it calls an illegal attempt to pass through the Strait of Hormuz. Hundreds of thousands of Iranians are rallying in the biggest government-organized show of defiance since the war began. Those in Friday's march in Tehran are pledging readiness to take up arms after the US and Israel attacked in February. I'm Charles de Ledesma.
0: Oil prices eased a tad more today, though they remain above the $100 per barrel mark. But U.S. gasoline prices have been surging this week, regular grade up another 3 cents in the past day, 17 cents since last Friday. AAA puts the national average close to $4.47 per gallon. And President Trump says all 50 states are joining a program to provide what he describes as most favored nation pricing for some Medicaid drugs. The White House estimates it could save more than $500 billion over 10 years. Details, however, remain unclear. This is AP News.
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0: America, Tim McGraw, right here on 93.9 WMEV. Well, Chris Jansen is starting off in 2027 right. He'll kick things off at Nashville's Ryman Auditorium on January 22nd. Chris says that, "I love playing the mother church of country music, and I wanted to kick off the tour here. This is where I was asked to be an Opry member, where I've had a lot of career memories made, and I can promise you that if you're a Jansen fan, this concert will be one for the books." And the Ryman is the perfect intimate setting for Chris to launch his new year, as he likes to keep his tour package close and tight without a lot of bells and whistles.
1: It's a family-oriented deal. I have a small band, a small crew. We keep things very simple. A lot of times when we roll up places, people will go, "Is this it? Like, this is all you have?" And I mean, that's all you need.
0: He's got more information on his website about his upcoming tour. Next up, we got some laughter at 20 after, and then we are going to take a look at your weather. So keep it right here on 93.9 WMEV.
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8: What you people laughing at?
9: Hello?
10: I'm in Florida. I'm walking past a newspaper stand. I look into the stand. The headline on the newspaper reads, "Local man robs Wendy's with alligator." What did you just say to me? I read it. I still said that out loud. It was incredible. Oh, and also, yeah, that's all you want to say? You don't want to add any more to that? Like, I don't know. Maybe tell us if the alligator was an accomplice or a weapon? How about that? For real. Did this guy rob a Wendy's with an alligator? Or did this guy rob a Wendy's with an alligator? There's a huge difference. Did he start a gang with an alligator, throw a bandana on it? He's like, we're the alligator boys now. Let's get to a Wendy's and make this official. No. So, this is how, I bought the paper and I read the article, and this is real. He used the alligator as a weapon, okay? And when I read that, I was like, did he at least hold it like a gun? Right? He didn't. He threw it through a drive-through window.
11: I'm from a tiny little town, a little backwoods town called Saxpa Hall, North Carolina. Yeah, it's tiny little. Back as sticks can get. I mean, in the country, growing up, man, we didn't have fancy frilly things like pants. Neighbors with different names. We didn't have store-bought games. We had to make our own country games, like name them droppings. How about around the who's got chiggers? Sometimes we'd gather all the kids around and play, who's your daddy? Because we really didn't know. New Year's Eve, we didn't have fireworks. Just a drunk uncle with a butane torch and a roll of toilet paper. Happy New Year! Woo! That's how we rolled.
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1: Chance for afternoon and evening showers and thunderstorms. Some storms could produce gusty winds and heavy downpours at times. Lows in the mid-60s. Heat continues into the weekend with highs in the upper 80s, along with scattered showers and thunderstorms. Upper 80s Monday with storm chances. Mild nights with lows into the mid-60s. I'm Storm Track 5 meteorologist Teresa Carter.

0: From the 93.9 WMEV Newsroom, I'm Kevin Castle. A child has died following a two-vehicle crash on Interstate 81. An SUV rear-ended a similar vehicle with four people aboard on southbound 81 in Wythe County Thursday afternoon. The preliminary investigation said the SUV had reduced its speed because of traffic slowing in their lane when the other SUV, driven by Kathleen Jawiski of Plainfield, New Jersey, struck the back of the vehicle at a high rate of speed. Jawiski was charged with reckless driving. She, along with the three adults, suffered non-life-threatening injuries, while the juvenile died later at an area hospital. The father of Bristol's Sailor Hayes, the child that was found dead in the water at Pawleys Island, South Carolina, has had a new charge added to his record. A spokesperson for the Georgetown County Sheriff's Office said John Hayes and a cellmate were both charged after the two assaulted each other during an in-cell altercation. Hayes reportedly struck 34-year-old James Bradley, who is charged with homicide by child abuse. Hayes was issued a $1,087 bond, although his bond related to Sailor's case had been revoked. Hayes and his wife Jordan are both charged with abandoning their toddler, a nonverbal 5-year-old autistic child who went missing for nearly 24 hours until she was found near the couple's vacation home.
1: The Abingdon Town Council has advanced two ordinances that it hopes will manage the town's deer population after an Abingdon couple raised concerns after a deer attack in their yard in July. Thomas Wise told council members he and his wife were hospitalized for multiple days after a deer attacked them in their backyard. The Virginia Department of Wildlife Resources presenting several options for reducing Abingdon's deer population, with officials focused on managing the number of female deer. And they discuss ways to increase participation by hunters. Council held first readings on two ordinances, with one prohibiting feeding or attracting deer, and the second that would establish deer management and population control efforts in collaboration with the Virginia Department of Wildlife Resources. Both ordinances were amended, and council waived the second reading. Wildlife officials say that residents may not see a noticeable change in the deer population for 2 to 3 years. I'm Jay Patricks.
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0: His name's Corey Kent, and that was Rocky Mountain Low right here on 93.9 WMAV. Well, Toy Hall of Fame. Yeah, it just released its 2026 finalist list, and it includes board games like Sorry and Yahtzee and Mahjong and Bingo, and it also includes the Playground Slide. Here's the complete rundown of this year's nominees, and three of these will be inducted in November into the Toy Hall of Fame. This is the 2026 finalists. So, Sorry, Yahtzee, Mahjong, Bingo, Bop It, Care Bears, Monster High, Mousetrap, Pokemon Trading Card Game, Polly Pocket, Tickle Me Elmo, and the Playground Slide. I didn't even know there was a Toy Hall of Fame. But now I do. Now I do. More great country music coming your way next, right here on 93.9 WMEV.
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5: 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Happy birthday. Pam Caudell, 68 years young, from family and friends. Happy birthday. Sandy Blevins, from family and friends. Happy birthday. And Michael Moore, 42 years young, from family and friends. Happy birthday. And a big happy birthday from all of us here at WMEV. And another huge thank you to United Southeast Federal Credit Union for sponsoring our birthday club. Well, it's came to that time. It's time for me to go home, but I promise you I'm leaving you with great music, and you're going to enjoy every little bit of it. And then here in a little while, we got the races coming. Until next time, I will be back with you tomorrow morning at 10 a.m., and we're just going to have a blast. So, this is your pal, Sam Reese, the Radio Auctioneer, signing off. I'll see you later. Bye!
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12: WMEV weather. Chance for afternoon and evening showers and thunderstorms. Some storms could produce gusty winds and heavy downpours at times. Lows in the mid-60s. Heat continues into the weekend with highs in the upper 80s, along with scattered showers and thunderstorms. Upper 80s Monday with storm chances. Mild nights with lows into the mid-60s. I'm Storm Track 5 meteorologist Teresa Carter.

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0: We are ready to go racing at the last great Coliseum.
1: William Sawalich all on the loud pedal. He'll go side by side. Larson gets a little sideways, though, under throttle. He is still sideways.
2: Since the fourth week of the 2026 season, Justin Allgaier has owned the points lead in the O'Reilly Auto Parts Series. All of that changed last week. After opening the chase with a win at Darlington, followed up by a runner-up finish in St. Louis, Sheldon Creed now leads the series by 3 points over Allgaier, 9 over Carson Quapple, and 16 over last week's winner, Jesse Love. Tonight, they will fight it out in Thunder Valley. The Performance Racing Network's coverage of the Food City 300 is next.
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0: Welcome back to Bristol Motor Speedway alongside Nick Yeoman. My name is Brad Gilley. We are getting set for the Food City 300 O'Reilly Auto Parts Series race. Earlier today, we had 4 to 5 cars go out and make a qualifying lap, and then lightning came near. That ultimately ended qualifying, so the lineup is set by the NASCAR rulebook. So they did have practice, Nick. They just did not get to qualify.
1: Yeah, that's the good news. Wish we could say the same thing for the NASCAR Cup Series, as over the last couple hours, we've kind of waited out some weather that has rolled through the area, saturated the racetrack, lightning set folks scattering for cover that put us under a hold. But to your point, the

0: news for these drivers in the NASCAR Rally Auto Parts Series is they have been on the racetrack and did get to race around here during a practice session. So while qualifying is set by the metric, it's going to put Jesse Love up front on the front row alongside Sheldon Creed. Those are the two drivers that have won the first two chase races. The good news is all these O'Reilly drivers have been on the racetrack and going to make for an exciting 300-lap race tonight, Brad, here at the Last Great Coliseum.
1: We just heard something that we don't typically hear on the NASCAR radio, and that was NASCAR directing the track drying team, because we did have some rain here that canceled Cup Series practice and qualifying. Say, jet drivers, no one go above the yellow line. Above the yellow line is the racetrack, and you'd think, wait, why would you not be drying the racetrack? Now, we don't know if NASCAR is going to start this race under wet or dry conditions. They do have Goodyear wet weather tires here at Bristol Motor Speedway, but they did make a new rule this week as to how wet weather races would be handled on ovals. The new rule says to start the race, all cars must have the same type of tires, slicks or wets, as determined by NASCAR. That's to start. After the green flag to start the race, if NASCAR issues a caution for rain and deems the racing surface damp, it will be each team's choice whether to race on wet tires or on slicks. NASCAR may also say that pit road is damp. In that case, any yellow flag pit stops would be non-competitive. Positions will not change on pit road. Cars exiting pit road will be positioned behind the cars that stayed out. If applicable, green flag pit stops will remain competitive. That's a little something new as we evolve our wet weather policy here on ovals. We have three Napa Auto Parts pit reporters that are joining us here tonight to help us cover things trackside. And let's meet some of the starting lineup. Heather DeBoe is with us, Andrew Curlin, Wendy Venturini, and the man we go to now, Brett McMillan.
2: And thanks, Brad. I am here with the new O'Reilly Auto Parts points leader. Sheldon Creed comes in here with a three-point lead in the point standings here in the playoffs. You're coming in, you got two wins now this year. How much has this helped your confidence getting into the winner's circle?
3: Yeah, it's been massive. Really all year long after Atlanta and then grabbing that win at Darlington has been huge to start the chase. But yeah, just a lot of confidence and momentum for our double zero team right now, and now coming to one of my favorite places, Bristol. I felt like our car was not spectacular in practice earlier, but you know, kind of lucked out with qualifying getting rained out and get to start on the front row later tonight. So yeah, looking forward to getting this weather out of here and going racing tonight.
2: You talked about this being one of your favorite places. I was looking back at your history here. Three of the last four times you've run here, you finished in the top six. You've got two runner-up finishes. What's it going to take to move up that one more spot?
3: Yeah, I think obviously keeping the fenders on it and just making all the right calls throughout the night. This place, obviously we all say it, things happen quickly. So just trying to stay out of all the mess and being in position at the end of the race. And, hopefully our adjustments from practice to the race are good, and hopefully we can just stay on top of that all night and hopefully go lead some laps.
2: You guys had practice today, but then you got some rain. Are you concerned that it changes the track at all?
3: No, not particularly. The Cup cars didn't get to run, and usually they throw the track for more of a curveball than anything else. So, yeah, the track will just be a little cleaner now and probably be really fast to fire off, but yeah, we'll see. Try to stay up front all night and try to go lead as many laps. If we can't do that, then, score every point possible.
2: Good luck tonight.
3: Thank you.
2: That is Sheldon Creed. He's starting in the second spot tonight. And as we said, he is your new points leader here in the O'Reilly Series. Heather DeBoe.
4: And starting seventh tonight is Chase driver Parker Retzlaff, currently 10th in the standings. But you have a good starting position for tonight. So what kind of confidence does that give you leading into this event that we have here at Bristol that can be aggressive, can be chaotic? What are your thoughts before we get going here?
5: Yeah, I mean, definitely anything can happen at a place like this. Everything happens so fast. So we finished top 10 in the spring. I feel like we had something we built on in the practice today. So overall, I'm pretty confident in everything we have going on as a team and in the fast cars we can bring in. So nothing but confidence with this whole group. So I'm hoping to have a good night in our Freebird number 99 and, keep trying to catch up to that, the cars in front of us in the chase.
4: Now, we've had a little bit of a weather delay. You guys weren't able to qualify as well. You told me earlier you took a two-hour nap, but during that nap, did you dream about hoisting up that trophy, that sword here at Bristol?
5: Yeah, I mean, I think you, as a racer, in these moments where you feel like you have a chance, you, just kind of imagine the moment, but you're not, I guess, really owed anything or, you got to go work for it and have to put together a perfect day if you're going to get to be in victory lane.
4: All right, well, thank you for your time. That's Parker Retzlaff, and he's going to start this race tonight in seventh. Andrew Curley.

0: It's a Quapple family affair over here. Dad Travis Quapple's over here. Kate. Weekend.
1: Oh, sounds like we have some equipment issues with Andrew's radio. We'll get back with him coming up here shortly as driver intros actually canceled here today. So they're all hanging out by their cars. We're starting to see them pushed out to the grids as well, but it does give us a great opportunity to visit with some of the starting lineup for tonight's Food City 300 from the NASCAR O'Reilly Auto Parts Series. And what a big accomplishment from Sheldon Creed, Nick, last weekend taking over the points lead.
2: Yeah, I mean, he's had a phenomenal start to the chase for the NASCAR O'Reilly Auto Parts Series, of course. Finally got that first win early in the season, the spring race in Atlanta. But then once we have started this chase, Sheldon has been phenomenal, winning the race at Darlington and then backed that up with a really nice second-place finish at Worldwide Technology Raceway. So despite the fact that he came in as the 3 seed, minus 35 points to Justin Allgaier, those two stout performances has lifted him to the points lead now by 3 points over Allgaier, 9 over Carson Quapple, and 16 over Jesse Loves. So Sheldon Creed has had a quiet, efficient season, and you kind of hope, Brad, this is the time. You want to peak at the right time. A lot of racing still to go, but Sheldon's off to a phenomenal start.
1: Yeah, he really is off to a phenomenal start. Let's go back down to pit road and Napa pit reporter Andrew Curlin.
0: Hey, guys. Yeah, apologies for those technical difficulties. I'm standing with Carson Quapple. You have an unbelievable average finish here, 3.7. What is it about Bristol that works so well with you in the past?
3: Yeah, I'm not really sure. This place has always just kind of come fast for me, and I feel like the high bank short tracks are kind of my bread and butter, and even the concrete places seem to be pretty good for us. So not really sure what it is about this place. It's crazy. You say we had 3.7 finish and we've never gotten a win here. So just been really consistent, finishing top three, top five, and just had some really good days. So hopefully with Rodney and this whole one team, this is my first time at Bristol with Rodney. So hopefully our car is fast. I thought our stuff in practice was pretty good. Needed a little bit of work, but I still felt like we were pretty solid overall and made some good changes before the race here. Hopefully this Bass Pro Shop Chevrolet is fast. We'll see.
0: You've got a handsome notebook because Rodney in this car won the race earlier this year. You yourself are good here at Bristol. So how do you approach it any different with the combined knowledge that you guys have?
3: I'm not really sure. I mean, I think obviously every week I trust Rodney and his decisions and the team and what they bring. And we've brought really fast race cars the last couple weeks. So I feel like our practice stuff is, I don't know. I mean, we were good, but we weren't dominant, I guess. We want to be dominant. We want to be fast. We want to be the fastest car right away and everywhere in the run. So I don't know. I mean, I'm fine. I feel comfortable here. The car is going to be good and just go make the most of our day.
0: Les, you got to see your brother Caden run his first truck race yesterday. What was that like?
3: Yeah, it was cool. I mean, obviously the expectations are a little different for what he was in and stuff. And I told him before the race, just to, the best thing you can do is make all the laps, pass some cars, and not look like an idiot and back into the wall. And he did everything right and just had a mechanical failure there that kind of stopped him. But good experience and definitely a good opportunity.
0: That's Carson Quapple. He rolls off fourth tonight. He's only 9 back to the points lead of Sheldon Creed in the chase.
1: Thank you very much, Andrew Curlin. We appreciate that. Joining us tonight once again in the booth to help as an analyst for this Food City 300, Ross Chastain, coming off a 7th place qualifying effort for the Bass Pro Shops Night Race. You like that optimism?
4: I do. Nothing like living on last week's workload, Nick. But yes, very. I have nothing to comment about the Cup car because we have not rolled onto the racetrack today and won't until we start the Bass Pro Shops Night Race tomorrow.
1: Have you even seen your Moose Fraternity Chevrolet without the cover on it today?
4: I have. I saw it in the shop, and then I saw it rolled out to pit road, and being that we were gridded up for practice on the front stretch, I saw it wheel back around with the cover on. But, yeah, saw it earlier today. It's just one of those things. Just the storms came through, the lightning hold, and the rain, and it's time to run the O'Reilly cars, so Cup cars get to sit.
2: So it begs the question. We heard Parker Retzloff took a nap. Brad and I spent 90 minutes just here chatting about everything under the sun. What did you do during that time period where you were sitting around waiting?
4: Yeah, we were still preparing to practice. NASCAR called the crews out to prime the cars and warm them up one more time. At one point, ahead of what was going to be an abbreviated Cup practice with no qualifying, so I was in my suit for quite a while, ready in the holler, looking through last-minute things, just trying to, you know, get my mind right to go rip around a half-mile high-bank concrete, what it was called, a gymnasium.

0: a long time ago. And so, yeah, just definitely it was a lot of sitting and waiting, but ready. And you know, I was like physically ready to go do something like that, which is an exerting thing of renting a car around here at Bristol. And then I didn't get to do it. So now I'm kind of like, oh, okay. I guess it's time for O'Reilly.
1: It is time for O'Reilly. In fact, we're starting to see a lot of people walk to the front stretch to get pre-race ceremonies and opening ceremonies underway. We'll hear from more drivers, and we'll also hear from a great sponsor in Food City, who has been here at Bristol Motor Speedway for more than 3 decades. All of that and more coming up as we get set for the Food City 300.
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9: 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And joining me in our pre-race coverage is Food City President and CEO Steve Smith. Steve, I understand Food City has a couple of exciting new projects going on here in the Tri-Cities area. Will you elaborate on those new ventures?
10: I sure can, David. 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But earlier this week, we just opened another 56,000 square foot store in Marion. It was a replacement store. And you know, we've been in that community for 50 years, and we go way back there. It's great to be able to build the folks in Marion a brand new state-of-the-art Food City.
9: Steve, Food City also just completed a project down the road from Bristol Motor Speedway. What can you tell us about that new opportunity?
10: Well, I'm sure race fans, if they stopped by our store earlier, have noticed a big improvement in that. We added to our Bluntville store about 7,100 square feet, took it up over 50,000 square feet, created about 40 new jobs. But we really doubled the size of our produce and our food service department, along with adding fresh sushi into the store and a lot of other amenities. You know, we just did the same thing down in East Knoxville, too, with another Food City store. We added about 8,000 square feet and really did about the same thing. So it's pretty exciting for us to be growing, and it's a vibrant company, and we continue to expand on the needs that our communities need. And, you know, David, really, we just got to thank our valued customers and our teammates and our vendor partners, because all those folks really help make possible what we do as a company.
9: That's Food City President and CEO Steve Smith. PRN would like to thank Food City for their continued support of Bristol Motor Speedway and Speedway Motorsports.
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0: Nebraska Motor Speedway. Looking forward to the Food City 300, as are the drivers. In fact, let's go down to Napa Auto Parts pit reporter Wendy Venturini.
1: I'm downstairs with Sam Mayer, who is really ready to get this race started. Earlier today, you had about 80 laps of practice. Sam, what were you able to learn about your race car and this racetrack on how wide it might be tonight?
2: Yeah, it's going to widen out a lot, especially because it's green. We just got done with the rain. The rain looks like it's gone, so it's going to be a good night of racing. But, yeah, the Starkey Chevy was really, really good in practice, but the track looks way different now. So we'll have to see if it translates over. But I know everyone on Top of the Box and everyone at the shop has done a good job of preparing for this one, and we'll be ready for anything. We'll be right up at the front, hopefully stay there.
1: Starting third tonight, fifth in points, 61 points back. How much are you paying attention to that, or are you letting your crew handle that during the race?
2: Yeah, I mean, for me, it's we're not focused on it really at all. We're just going to kind of go out there, do our best, and try to win races, because if you win races, it'll come with it. But at the end of the day, we're such a low seed in the chase standings. It's going to be hard to actually pull this off, but there's no give up in this team. We've seen it all year long. We're going to keep grinding and see how it goes. But, yeah, we're just going to go for wins, and hopefully the championship follows.
1: All right, good luck out there tonight. That's Sam Mayer, and he starts third. Andrew Kurlin.
3: Yeah, standing here with Sammy Smith. It's quite loud out here, but as we get ready to roll off in this Bristol race, it's been a lot of hurry up and wait. How do you mentally stay prepared to go racing tonight?
4: Yeah, luckily, you know, we're on time, fortunately. I think there's a little bit of a delay, but for the most part, we're on time, so I'm looking forward to it. Obviously, a good opportunity for us tonight. I felt 50-50 about our car in practice. You know, we were, you know, struggling to fire off, but I thought we had good long run pace. So, yeah, hopefully we can get our Pilot Chevrolet up to the lead and lead some laps, get some good stage points, and put ourselves in a position to win.
3: And Sammy Smith, one of the Junior Motorsports drivers, Brett McMillan. I hear you got another Junior Motorsports driver.
5: I do indeed. Here with Roger Carew starting in the 10th spot tonight. You were 11th last week at Gateway. How are you enjoying this experience of being in the playoffs?
6: Yeah, I mean, we definitely were. It was great to make the chase. We unfortunately haven't had great luck to start it, right, with a fluke fuel issue at Darlington, obviously, and then misfortune on pit road last week. But it's a new week. It's a new opportunity. I love Bristol. This is a track that not only our cars are great at, but I feel like I've been pretty solid here in my Truck Series starts, and love this track. So hopefully it's a good night for us. But it's just another race, and you just got to keep it up. It's a long chase, right? We've had a tough two races, but who's to say what kind of run we can go on here and, you know, put on a great show. So excited to rip tonight, and thank you to HendrickCars.com, Mr. H, Miss Linda, Dale Kelly, LW, everybody at the Hendrick Automotive Group celebrating their 50th anniversary this week, so that's super cool, and hopefully we get them a dub tonight.
5: Finished 14th here in the spring, Heather DeBoe.
7: We're going to keep that Junior Motorsports train going here with Justin Allgaier. Now, Justin, you're a two-time winner here at Bristol Motor Speedway. So can you describe to our listeners what it's like to drive up that ramp to victory lane and hold that sword?
4: I don't think there's anything cooler than driving up that ramp and going to victory lane up there. But, you know, I've driven some amazing race cars here. I think TV just said a little bit ago it was like 1,300 laps led at Bristol. So, you know, such a cool racetrack for me, such a fun racetrack for me. Unfortunately, I've only won here twice, and I feel like we've led a ton of laps. But proud of our team. You know, our brand fresh Ryan Coulter Chevy was really good in practice. It's such a unique day today with the hot weather from this morning and then obviously cooling off all the weather. So we're going to have to adapt tonight, but I think the team that adapts the best is obviously going to have a shot at driving up that hill, and I wouldn't ask for any better team to stand behind me than I have in the 7 group and everybody at Junior Motorsports. So I'm excited for it. We just got to go execute.
7: All right, that's Justin Allgaier, who's going for his third win here at Bristol, but he's going to start this race tonight from the 9th position, guys.
0: Thank you very much, Heather DeBoe. We appreciate that. As we mentioned in the open, since week 4, Justin Allgaier has led the point standings in the O'Reilly Auto Parts Series, and now with the reset of the chase, he went from clinching the top seed with several races to go to that being whittled down to 25 points. That's the way the chase works, and after the opening two races of it, he is down by 3 to new leader Sheldon Creed.
8: Yeah, 17th at Darlington, 13th just outside of St. Louis. First time we've really had to say all season, feels like Justin Allgaier needs a strong performance to try to get his championship hopes back on track. Again, it's not time to panic. He's still second in points, 3 points back, but it has been a little surprising, Brad, how he struggled out of the gate the first two races.
0: It has been, and Darlington was a good night for them until it was, unfortunately. Stage points, which are ultra important on the NASCAR schedule if you want to win a championship, have been in Justin Allgaier's favor for sure. Amazingly, we are pretty much on time to get the O'Reilly Auto Parts Series Food City 300 underway.

0: As scheduled. In fact, we're going to be going down to opening ceremonies shortly. We've got a couple of jet dryers right at the top of 3 and 4 right now. The Toyota Tundra track drying team has already done its work. We've had the sweepers covering pit road, and we're looking forward to 300 laps of racing here tonight. And it's always an exciting one here at Bristol Motor Speedway. This is the third race in the chase. To get things started, let's go trackside for opening ceremonies here in Thunder Valley.
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2: 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We pray, God, that you will protect each participant of tonight's race, and we pray this prayer in the name of the greatest provider and protector, that your son, Jesus. Amen.
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7: Tonight at Bristol, the lead in the NASCAR O'Reilly Auto Parts Series points race is at stake. With only a three-point lead, Sheldon Creed has squeaked his way to the top spot, just ahead of Justin Allgaier, who has dominated the points race since week four. But Allgaier won here just 3 years ago and feels a special bond with this track.
8: Rajah Carew sits right in front of the race leader, Justin Allgaier, but Justin can just ease his way home.
9: Justin Allgaier now midway down the back straightaway, heading into turn number three, looking to open the playoffs with the win. He'll take his Brandt Chevrolet across the start-finish line and under the checkered flag. Justin Allgaier wins the Food City 300.
10: All right, Justin Allgaier, before the race, you got on the radio during the warm-up laps. You told the crew, I love this place. We're going to win. Nice prediction.
11: It's truly incredible. You know, I have a lot of faith in this team and the effort that we got. And these fans here at Bristol, man, it is unbelievable. You hear them, I'm sure, through the radio here. It's really incredible what these fans are like. And to get the race, the boss, man, to get to battle him, that was so awesome.
7: So the question tonight is, can he do it again?
12: I hope so. I absolutely adore Bristol Motor Speedway. It's one of those places that, first win, all of that, but also lots of heartbreak. I feel like I've had a lot of success, but it doesn't necessarily always result in a win. So, I got two goals for this race, and obviously being in the chase, it holds more gravity. But I mean, there's no feel like it. I get goosebumps just kind of thinking about it, because it really has a different, unique feel than everywhere else we go.
7: As for Creed, he's hoping the momentum of the win at Darlington and second place finish at Gateway transfers to Bristol.
13: I think you can do a lot of different things every lap to make speed and just react off what your race car is doing. Very fast paced, intense lap traffic comes to mind. Just a lot of things. The most physically demanding track on the circuit, and love the fact that you can roll around the bottom and rip against the fence to make speed.
7: It's not called the last great Coliseum for nothing, folks. They're about to battle to the finish tonight in the Food City 300 under the lights at Bristol. And every lap is right here on the Performance Racing Network.
9: Sheldon Creed, Justin Allgaier, Carson Quapple, Jesse Love. Those four separated by just 16 points. Brad, they're going to do battle with 34 others around this fabulous Bristol Motor Speedway for 300 laps tonight.
14: And it is going to be ultra exciting. Qualifying, lightninged out. Wasn't rained out today. Lightning actually put a hold on that. So Jesse Love, last week's winner in St. Louis, is the one who will start on the pole. Sheldon Creed, the new points leader, will join him on the front row. Sam Mayer, Carson Quapple, Taylor Gray, Brent Cruz, Parker Retzloff, Sammy Smith, Justin Allgaier, Rajah Carew. In fact, we'll take Brandon Jones, who starts 11th. All of those chase drivers in the starting lineup. Austin Hill is going to start 20th. Corey Day will start 26th in the race here today. Those among the other chase drivers as well. We're about to get things fired up as we go trackside to track announcer Brian Hammond for the command to start engines here in Bristol.
9: Bristol Motor Speedway, here to say the most famous words in motorsports. Please welcome Food City Senior Vice President, Chief Operating Officer, and his leading salute to Food City Military Associates, Greg Sparks.
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14: Qualifying was canceled due to lightning in the area, so the lineup is set by the rule book. Starting 38th, J.J. Yaley, the only Ford in the field. Natalie Decker starts 37th in the T.N. 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
0: 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And starting 11th, Brandon Jones, the Menard Sunny D Toyota.
1: 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On the outside of row number 5, it's Raja Karuth in the HendrickCars.com Chevrolet, alongside Justin Allgaier in 9th in the Brandt Professional Agricultural Chevrolet. 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Taylor Gray starts 5th in the Operation 300 Toyota. On the outside of row number 2, in 4th, it's Carson Quapple in the Bass Pro Shop Chevrolet, and Sam Mayer starts 3rd in the Starkey Chevrolet. And on the front row, it's the points leader Sheldon Creed in the Ollie Chevrolet to the outside, and on the pole, it's Jesse Love in the Samsara Chevrolet.
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0: We are getting set to see the cars roll off of pit road. 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You've already met our Napa pit reporters, Heather DeBow, Andrew Curlin, Wendy Venturini, and Brett McMillan, alongside Nick Yeoman and Ross Chastain. 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
3: All right, thanks very much, guys. Happy race day, everybody. And, wow, we're going to get to do this. It looked like it was going to take us a while to get the track dry. It's dry now. The high banks, they're dry. They're ready. They're ready for these cars to come after tonight. As the sun sets over my left shoulder right now, this is the view, the best view of a racing facility anywhere in the world. I'm sitting high on top of the backstretch here. I can look down, see all the pit boxes. I can see all the haulers in here tonight, and I can see a whole lot of fans that have shown up here at Bristol Motor Speedway to see these O'Reilly cars get after it tonight. Half mile, you know all that. High bank, you know all that. What you got to remember is you got the fastest, best, most consistent cars starting at the front. What does that mean? That means that lap traffic is going to be in play immediately in this race. It is going to be a great Friday night to watch racing at the Last Great Coliseum. We'll be your eyes and ears all night long from high atop the backstretch here at Bristol.
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4: Well, guys, we've seen 8 different drivers win the last 8 O'Reilly races here at Bristol, and tonight we're going to see that continue with a first-time winner in the number 19 of Brent Cruz.
1: How about you, Andrew Curlin?
5: It's actually pretty insane to see Carson Quapple's average finish here is 3.7, not to mention the team and the car won the previous race here at Bristol. Give me Carson Quapple to win tonight.
1: Wendy Venturini, who's going to put some rubber in your hair after those burnouts last night?
6: That was pretty messy yesterday, but this driver has 7 short track victories, 2 of them
4: have come right here

0: at Bristol Motor Speedway. Hailing from Riverton, Illinois, Justin Allgaier is going to get it done tonight.
1: Brett McMillan, who's going to take home a weapon in the form of the trophy here at Bristol tonight?
2: I tell you, it's going to be the guy who leads the points right now. He's got a 2 second-place finishes here. 3 of the last 4 races, he's been in the top 6. He finally gets the win and the sword, Sheldon Creed.
3: Ah, here we go. It's going to be very, very exciting. All right, Ross, you are up here with us for the coverage of the NASCAR Craftsman Truck Series race where Jake Garcia picked up his first career victory. When we left Bristol last night, we literally saw the remnants from a beach of Speedy Dry that had been laid down all around this track. A little wet weather coming in today. It almost looks like brand new, fresh and clean. But what does that tell you as a driver behind the wheel right now?
4: Yes, very clean. It could not be cleaner, I don't think. With only the O'Reilly Series, like was noted earlier, the only thing that's been on track today are these cars. They did not qualify, and the Cup cars did not do anything on the racetrack today. So that means that for an O'Reilly Series driver like a Sheldon Creed or a Justin Allgaier that's been doing this for a few years, this is the least amount of rubber that they have ever seen, in my opinion, at least equal to another rained out, rainy Saturday. So they got kind of best of both worlds. They got their cars on the track, but not all the other rubber from Cup.
1: Yeah, Sheldon Creed said in his pre-race interview this track's going to fire off quickly. What do you think he means by that?
4: Yeah, I think that the PJ1 was applied ahead of practice for the O'Reilly Series, but then only the O'Reilly cars ran on it. So then you wash it off with a light rain, enough to get everything wet, but not torrential downpours. We weren't, you know, tires weren't floating through the infield. And, yeah, you're going to have, with the sun set now and no sun on the racetrack, you're going to have fast speeds. I believe your fastest lap will come right here at the beginning. You might see some cars that miss the travels for that increase in speed sparking, which is a really cool thing to see under the lights here at Bristol.
3: It is cool. Stage number one ends at lap 85, stage two at lap 170. The race ends at lap 300. Now, NASCAR says the fuel window is 160 laps. Ross, we saw Carson Quapel a year or so ago try and stretch it beyond stage one and not pit until stage two. They ran just a little bit short on fuel. Now, we know we're going to have at least one set of caution laps in there with the end of the stage, but I don't know. How would you like to be on a strategy where you only one stop a 300-lap race?
4: Yeah, I think it depends on how good your car is, where you starting. We're starting off the metric here. So, yeah, I think that it's just a total group effort, a group project from the crew chief to whoever's helping him behind the scenes and then to the driver to say, hey, I think my right front tire can make it or not. And we have not seen a lot of fall off over the years with these tires in the Truck and O'Reilly Series. So, yeah, if that's the play, go for it. Be confident and follow through with it. It also will determine what will determine it could be just when the cautions do fall.
3: By the way, after Gio Ruggiero said it last night, we're just going to start calling it the metric system as opposed to just the metric.
4: I was trying to let it go, Brad. I was trying to let it go.
3: You know me.
1: Yeah, Brad, if there's a horse to be beat, well, Brad and I are going to do that. The rear of the field has wrapped up their process of checking their pit road speed. That means they have filed back into those familiar rows of two. Bristol Motor Speedway lit up around this joint. Lights are on. The weather has cleared up. Skies are blue. The sun has set, and we are about to go racing. Lights are off on the pace car. One final trip around Bristol Motor Speedway. Pat Patterson, before we light this candle and go racing for round number 3 of the NASCAR O'Reilly Auto Parts Chase.
5: Boy, this is going to be exciting tonight. Two words, situational awareness. Every guy in a race car tonight, especially getting started here at Bristol, they got to be aware of what's going on. They can't push too hard, too fast, but we're about to turn them loose here as they bring the field down the backstretch here. It's Sheldon Creed and Jesse Love up on that front row, along with Sam Mayer and Carson Quapel in row number 2. We're ready to race the last great Coliseum.
3: 300 laps make up the distance in regulation for the Food City 300 here at Bristol Motor Speedway. As the pace car heads into turn number 4, it is getting ready to make that hard left turn onto pit road. Jesse Love, last week's winner, the control car. He is the pole sitter for this race, and the green flag is out. We are racing with the O'Reilly Auto Parts Series here at Bristol Motor Speedway. Love with the advantage on the outside.
5: And he takes advantage off turn number 2. He'll lead the field down the backstretch for the first time tonight.
1: Front 3 gets single file. That's Jesse Love, Sheldon Creed, and Carson Quapel. Big movers. Brent Cruz on the outside. He's going to challenge Quapel for that third spot.
5: Stays on the outside, works the middle of the racetrack off of turn number 2. Cruz trying to pick up that third spot halfway down the backstretch.
3: Carson Quapel right to the inside of Brent Cruz. Cruz is actually trying to go for a twofer, loses a

0: now. Sam Mayer is right there as well as you work into three.
1: Taylor Gray takes a peek to the inside. Sam Mayer's going to give him enough space to look to the inside. This is the battle for fifth. The Toyota to the inside, the Chevrolet to the outside.
0: Yeah, and Mayer trying to use the top side of the racetrack. Loses the nose just a little bit here. Now he's under the attack by Parker Retzler.
2: Field now heading into turn number three out front. Jesse Love is pulling away from Sheldon Creed. Then it's Carson Quapple, Brent Cruz, and Taylor Gray.
0: Behind him, you got Sam Mayer, Justin Allgaier on the move, trying to take a spot away from Quapple as the field comes off of turn number two.
1: Nice pass by Justin Allgaier as he slips around Parker Retzler, moves into that seventh position, but it is clean sailing for Jesse Love up front.
0: Yeah, Love looks good now. He's out by about eight car lengths as he makes it off of turn number two. Back to Sheldon Creed. Then you've got Quapple and Cruz into three.
2: This time by eight laps complete of the Food City 300. Let's check in on pit road with Andrew Curlin.
3: Yeah, guys, there's a ton of radio communication already between race leader Jesse Love and his crew chief Danny Stockman. Danny said, if you have any thoughts on this car whatsoever, you let me know. The track is going to change a lot. Jesse just came over the radio, said he's a little bit free, but he's really happy with this race car so far.
1: Certainly important early on to give as much good feedback to your crew chief as possible, but right now the stopwatch isn't lying. Jesse Love has pulled out to a nearly 1 second lead to the eye. That's about 8 to 10 car lengths. Battle though, Pat, is shaping up for second as Sheldon Creed's trying to hold off Carson Quapple.
0: Yeah, everybody trying to get their footing under them, it appears right now. No, it's Quapple not pushing the issue right now with Creed as they race into turn three.
2: Great way to put that, Pat, because a couple spots behind him, it looks like Taylor Gray wants to make something happen. As Carson Quapple drifts up the racetrack, that opens the door for Brent Cruz.
0: That's all it takes is one little slip and the door is open. Now Quapple's going to fight to get back in line. Taylor Gray right behind him now. Quapple's going to get stuck on the outside.
1: Those two ran side by side for the first three or four laps. They've switched lanes, and advantage goes to Brent Cruz. He moves into third.
0: Cruz now has that third spot. Taylor Gray actually can get back in line behind Quapple off turn two. Sam Mayer's there with Justin Allgaier and Parker Retzler.
2: Carson Quapple now going to have to hold off Taylor Gray. It looks like that slip-up has slowed him down just a little bit. Behind that, Justin Allgaier on the assault again, Pat.
0: Allgaier in the brand Chevy, bottom of the racetrack now. He's going to try to pick up a spot off of two. He'll easily do that. Mayer, though, fights back into turn three.
1: They're fighting for the sixth position. Sam Mayer throws it up almost against the outside wall through turns three and four. He'll ride the momentum and a little bit of contact potentially between two of those two as they battle for six.
0: Allgaier trying to take that spot away now. Still can't quite get it done. Now all of a sudden Sam Mayer will pull down in front of Retzloff off of four.
2: Sam Mayer does fall into the clutches of Parker Retzloff right now. Retzloff had to back it up just a little bit. That backed up Brandon Jones.
0: Yeah, Brandon Jones had a fast car in practice right now. He's just trying to hold on to this top group. It's Rajah Caruth behind him and Sammy Smith.
1: Race leader is Jesse Love. Sheldon Creed runs second. Brent Cruz is third. Carson Quapple is fourth. Taylor Gray runs in the fifth position, and Love is starting to catch the rear of the field. And Ross Chastain up front, at least for the first 10 cars. It kind of reminds me of old school Bristol. Everybody fighting for the bottom of the racetrack.
4: Everybody is, but that's about to change. Jesse Love has caught the back of the field. Natalie Decker, the first car up.
0: Yeah, Natalie Decker's going to see a mirror full of Love. Love moves to the outside now. He'll easily make quick work of her. She'll be down at the bottom of the racetrack. He goes up to the top side, and now he's got a lot more lap traffic he's going to have to deal with as Love, the leader, works into turn number one. Top side of the racetrack he goes, down the backstretch, and he really is starting to knock them off fast, guys.
2: We have now completed 18 laps. That'll be 19 the next time Jesse Love crosses the start-finish line, and we have 67 to go here in stage number one. Jesse Love leads Sheldon Creed, Brent Cruz, Carson Quapple, and Taylor Gray, your top five.
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6: Back at Bristol Motor Speedway, it is the Food City 300. We are 28 laps into a 300-lap race. 56 to go in stage number one. Impressive pace so far for the St. Louis winner, Jesse Love. He's opened up a 1.5-second advantage over Sheldon Creed, and he is starting to carve his way through lap traffic. Garrett Smithley is a lap down, along with Jake Finch, LeVar Scott, Ryan Ellis, David Starr, Josh Malicki, Carson Ware, Natalie Decker have all gone a lap down early on here, Brad Gilley, as, again, impressive stuff from Jesse Love.
7: With lap traffic, couple of battles in the top five. Sheldon Creed has second. Brent Cruz has now gone topside at the start-finish line.
8: Oh, that was close. Creed had to get out of the throttle midway and turns to one and two now. He's got a handful of Brent Cruz who's gotten past him now. Carson Quapple challenges.
6: Sheldon Creed was pinned behind the lap car of LeVar Scott. He'll lose a spot to Brent Cruz, lose a spot to Carson Quapple. Now he'll move up top, Pat, to try to get in line with the rest of those fast cars.
8: Everybody trying to work their way around the slower cars right now. Brent Cruz leading this group with Quapple and Creed right behind him.
7: And fifth, sixth, and seventh have caught this battle in Taylor Gray, Justin Allgaier, and Sam Mayer, who is trying to look underneath Allgaier.
8: Yeah, they were driving a train up on the top side of the racetrack. Now people are starting to spread out a little bit talking about this group. Brent Cruz once again leading the group in three.
6: Even separation. Again, these six cars are all rim riding second through seventh. Again, Brent Cruz leads that train into one.
8: Yeah, Brent Cruz goes to the top side of the racetrack about six car lengths back to Creed. That's where you find Justin Allgaier really pressing the issue there with Taylor Gray.
7: Carson Quapple now trying to catch Brent Cruz and pass him. He's looking low. Brent Cruz is looking high. They'll take that battle into one.
8: Yeah, down to the bottom of the racetrack now Cruz goes. He's got a good car tonight. It looks like he can move all over the racetrack midway down the backstretch.
6: This battle for second is happening 1.8 seconds behind race leader Jesse Love. Both of them up top. Brent Cruz a little bit higher than Carson Quapple as they dive into turn one.
8: Cruz now about to catch Jake Finch down at the bottom of the racetrack in that number nine car. They work their way down the backstretch. Got about a car length of a half where he's going to have to take action.
7: Right behind them, Sam Mayer is on the move. Taylor Gray holds a six spot. Sam Mayer wants it. He's driving to the bottom. They are door-to-door at the start-finish line.
8: Side-by-side racing, top side, bottom side. Taylor Gray up at the top. Sam Mayer down at the bottom. They'll stay door-to-door off of four into two, rather, into the turn three.
6: That's the battle for sixth. Right ahead of them, Justin Allgaier trying to pick off another spot. He's gotten to the inside of Sheldon Creed, trying to take fourth away in turn one.
8: Yeah, the bright red number seven, bottom of the racetrack. Looks like he's just about got that spot. Creed will drop in behind him.
7: All of these battles happening within the top six while Jesse Love is driven away to a 2.1-second lead. Let's pick up Justin Allgaier. He's now trying to catch teammate Carson Quapple.
8: Allgaier goes to the top of the racetrack now, draws within about a car length or so on Quapple. Quapple's going to have to make a move around Brent Cruz if he's able. Allgaier continues after him.
6: Justin Allgaier has a really fast race car, and he is getting great runs in and out of the corners. Now he'll go to the bottom of the racetrack and drag race with Carson Quapple down the back straightaway. But Brad Allgaier moving around the racetrack looking really sporty as he is in fourth, trying to grab third.
7: I'm actually impressed with that. Well, he's moving up through the field. He is a two-time winner here at Bristol. First one came driving for Team Penske.

0: Kowalski, and he has been good here ever since. And Ross, we're watching a couple of Junior Motorsports Chevrolets do battle, but Allgaier seems to be the one that, I don't know, if anyone's going to have something for Jesse Love, Allgaier might just be a matter of time before he can catch him.
1: Yeah, and with long runs, the name of the game on these tires, on these Goodyear tires, Justin Allgaier is one of the best. And it is crazy to think about. He won here with Team Penske. How many generations of car ago was that? And he's still good here today.
0: Yeah, he really is. It is very, very impressive to see how all of that goes. So Justin Allgaier has now moved up into the third spot behind Brent Cruz and Jesse Love. We have 42 to go in stage number one.
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0: Welcome back to Bristol Motor Speedway alongside Nick Yeoman and Ross Chastain. My name is Brad Gilley. Our Napa pit reporters, Brett McMillan, Wendy Venturini, Andrew Curlin, and Heather DeBow. Pat Patterson helping us call the lap-by-lap play-by-play from high atop the back straightaway here at Bristol Motor Speedway. Jesse Love has led all 54 laps so far. Justin Allgaier, the new man in second. If anyone's going to have a challenge for him, it can be him, Nick, but Allgaier's got a long way to go before he can catch the back bumper of that number two car of Love.
5: Yeah, he certainly has. There is something that has piqued my interest, though, Brad, and that is the battle for the 13th position. William Sawalich and Corey Day, they are nose-to-tail down the front straightaway. We'll keep an eye on that because those two, as they say, have a little history. Meanwhile, though, we're going to go downstairs pit lane, check in with our Napa Auto Parts pit reporter, Brett McMillan.
15: Well, Nick, a couple updates from my end of pit road. Sammy Smith, the number eight car, staying inside the top 10, but they keep trying to get him to run on the high side. They feel like the high side has picked up its speed a little bit. They're trying to get him to run up there. Meanwhile, Sheldon Creed has dropped from the number two spot at the start into sixth, and so far, not a word on the radio. I think he's getting a little bit busy right now. He's going to wait to the end of the stage to make some adjustments for him. And also, Carson Koffel, a guy that has started the race, it dropped back a little bit at the start, but as he's moved now through lap traffic, they're telling him, be very careful. Whether you go high, whether you go low, they're just telling him to be very careful too early in the race to get super aggressive as you move through that lap traffic. Let's go to Andrew Curlin.
16: Yeah, guys, just a few updates on my end. Jesse Love still pretty happy. They told him the bottom is still dominant. The same